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1: There's a new toy craze. Neato.
2: This is like the latest Furby or
1: whatever it may be. Yeah. Fidget spinner kind of comes to mind here. It was first developed as a sensory tool for autism.
2: So like a stress ball sort of.
1: Yeah, that thing. Vibe, right? It's Play-Doh without the mess, right? Like it doesn't. If, from my understanding,
2: get everywhere.
3: Well, it's like a squishy thing. These things have been around forever.
1: Yeah. Okay. I mean, this has been variations of this forever. Again, for me, it was Play-Doh. It's just like instead of it coming apart, like it stays intact, but you can. Yeah, it's a stress.
2: Like a slime
1: goo, basically.
3: Yeah.
1: But it's reaching such a point in a fever pitch now that kids that don't need it for sensory reasons or whatever medical reason, it's just becoming like the cool thing to have.
2: Like the Stanley cups.
1: Yeah. And I've seen several news reports lately. Of people like lining up around the block at stores that sell these.
3: Whoa.
1: Like just trying to get the latest drop of Neato.
2: Okay. It's crazy how these things like.

0: come to, like, what is going to be the next craze item?
1: Yeah, yeah. Like the Labubu or
0: yeah,
1: whatever.
0: Yeah,
1: maybe.
0: Exactly.
2: It made me think, though, like, what was that for you growing up? Like, what was the one thing, let's do this, that you were able to get and it meant the world, and then the one that you never got, but like all your friends had or you always wanted? Like, what was that toy? All right. Yeah. Nito is going crazy. NEEDOH.
0: Like Homer.
2: Thank you, Jordan. But what was that toy for you? We'll talk about it next.

0: Anna and Raven in the morning, and it's your space to pop in and feel good all day. It's 93.5, The Bubble.
1: It's the latest toy everyone's got to have. There's lines around the block to get it. Neato. Even though it's been out for a little while, it's the 2026 version of a stress ball, right?
2: Right.
0: Remember Gak?
1: Yeah.
0: Yeah.
2: Before I remember.
1: Let me explain
2: Gak.
1: What Neato is first. So, like, you know, it comes in different shapes and sizes, but it's squishy. It kind of has a Play-Doh texture, but it doesn't, like, come apart, so it doesn't, so there's no mess.
0: Right.
1: And, you know, it's definitely helped kids with OCD, ADD,
0: right.
1: ADHD, whatever it may be, that, you know, need an enhanced sensory experience. But it also just any kid, it's like the new cool thing to have. Mm-hmm. Kind of the fidget spinner line
0: sure.
1: of things.
0: Yeah.
1: It's going for like $20 to $30.
0: It's blown
2: yeah, they're
0: up
2: kind
0: like
2: of
0: that?
2: Expensive.
0: What?
2: Yeah, I tried to buy one the other day at a Walgreens.
1: Did you
2: and
1: really?
2: I didn't
1: really?
2: Have any. Yeah, because I like maybe.
1: Did
2: I,
1: you go to Walgreens for it?
2: No, but I saw that they had like a section, and then
1: oh,
2: I was
1: okay.
2: like looking through, and they didn't have any. It was all just like other squishies
1: out.
2: And slimes
1: got
2: and
1: it.
2: Stuff.
1: Okay.
2: Yeah,
1: and so you didn't go because it wasn't the brand name.
2: True.
1: You see,
2: true.
1: Neato's blowing up.
2: That's
1: yeah, but there's,
2: true.
1: There never seems to be like a rhyme or reason, right? Like
0: right.
1: why, like Labubu's take off. And,
0: sure.
2: Yeah.
1: You know, whatever it may be.
2: Yeah.
1: What was that toy that comes to mind for you that like was the biggest craze everyone wanted? Maybe you got it. Maybe you didn't. Jordan?
3: Sure. There was like a short amount of time in the 90s when like Pokemon was blowing up,
2: mm-hmm.
3: but they did this collab with, I think it was Burger King, where you could get like these like actual like Pokeball size things, and the cards
1: this.
3: Were like these like gold plated.
1: Yeah, they're 24 karat gold plated.
3: Yeah,
1: like Pokemon cards
3: yeah. basically.
1: I remember I collected like five of them.
3: Right,
1: I
3: exactly.
1: forgot about that.
3: So for a short amount of time, if you know, you know, they had like the Pikachu, the Charizard. There were a couple other ones, but
1: yeah.
3: everybody had to have a Charizard. Just
1: the
3: of, like,
1: collection
3: gold-plated
1: crazes
3: one.
1: In '90s were crazy.
3: Yeah.
1: But that was such a specific time in my head of like. You had to go to like between all the McDonald's to try to get
3: right exactly
1: collections.
3: Like
1: they
3: you
1: did like
3: that was the big thing. You couldn't just go to like your local Burger
1: right.
3: King. You had to go to others to
1: they
3: see
1: were
3: which
1: random
3: ones.
1: Right.
3: Yeah, exactly.
1: I remember they did that with Beanie Babies. They did it with Inspector Gadget. And you got the different pieces
3: yeah.
1: of them.
3: Mm-hmm.
1: Yeah, that's a good one.
2: Mm-hmm.
1: Audrey, what about you?
2: Did you catch Silly Bands at all? Were Silly Bands around
3: the
2: for
3: wrist
2: yeah?
3: Thing? Yeah, I wasn't into it, but my cousin was. That's
2: yeah, Silly Bands were huge
1: like a Livestrong,
2: when
1: like,
2: I was younger. They're like these little like rubber bands that they are shaped like animals or like
1: oh,
2: random things
1: yeah.
2: like airplanes or like
1: no.
2: a heart or whatever. And girls would have, I mean, I feel like everyone would have them, but mainly like my little 6-year-old
1: yeah.
2: girlfriends would have them literally up to their elbows. Like
1: oh,
2: they
1: wow.
2: would just have
1: wow.
2: like hundreds of Silly Bands because they weren't super expensive, but the more you had was like such a
3: it was
2: status
3: a big
2: symbol.
3: Yeah,
2: like
3: yeah.
2: it was, and then you could trade them. So you'd be like, oh, I'll give you this one for this. So those were, I feel like, I was never allowed to have them because my mom

0: thought they were dumb. I would have to, oh my god, this is reminding me. I used to steal silly bands when I was young.
1: Theft.
0: Not from the store, from my friends.
2: Oh wow.
0: Like if I went to my friend's
3: arms.
1: Also,
3: no, like
1: Audrey, that's still theft.
0: Yeah. Well, yeah, but like if I went to my friend's house and they had like a silly band like on the floor, I would be like,
2: oh my.
0: Pick it up.
2: Okay.
1: Kleptomaniac.
0: Sorry, Annabelle. Okay. Sorry, Annabelle. I stole your silly bands.
1: It would be Annabelle that had all the silly bands.
3: What was that toy for you, right? To me, I remember very distinctly when Wii's first came out, the Nintendo Wii.
0: Yeah.
3: And it was impossible to find them anywhere. My parents were able to track one down for Christmas, and that was huge.
2: Nice.
3: They also wanted to play
2: like Wii Tennis. Wii.
0: Wii was a big deal.
3: They used it more than I did. But yeah, that's what comes to mind. What was that toy for you? Like that you had to track down. It was sold out everywhere. If you had it, you were the cool kid. Maybe you got it. Maybe you didn't. XYZ content on Instagram. Send us a DM over there.

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1: What are you watching on XYZ with Eric Zachary? I watched a new Rachel McAdams movie that I did not know came out.
0: Okay.
1: Send Help. Ooh, okay. Her and Dylan O'Brien. And I've never seen Rachel McAdams, play such like an unhinged part. Like, she's usually more
2: was
1: of
2: she
1: like,
2: really good?
1: So. Yeah, she was so good. Yeah. But it was like she was chaotic, neurotic, like all of the things. Like, the antithesis to most of the characters I've seen her play in the past.
2: Okay. I really want to see this. I remember seeing the trailers for this
1: it's
2: and being
1: not
2: really
1: like
2: excited
1: Notebook.
2: About it.
1: It's not.
2: Yeah.
0: Got you. Okay.
1: Yeah, it was pretty good. It's got like a tinge of horror. I wouldn't call it like a slasher.
2: Yeah. Sure.
1: But it's a boss and his underling, which is Rachel McAdams, basically go down in a plane crash and they end up on a deserted island. And
0: they go cuckoo.
1: Yeah, she does for sure.
0: Okay.
1: Yeah. Nice. The rest is chaos, but it was pretty good. Pretty good watch. 92% on Rotten Tomatoes. You can see that on Hulu. My recommendation.
2: Nice.
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0: Anna and Raven in the morning, and your space to pop in and feel good all day. 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
1: Audrey was getting pretty heated about people trying to recreate Taylor Swift's look.
2: I was getting pretty heated.
1: I think you both were.
3: Yeah. I mean, we were tag teaming the rage.
2: Yeah.
1: Do you have an issue with people recreating a look from Taylor, or just like any kind of more expensive look?
2: The article I saw was like, oh, Taylor Swift's latest dress she was seen in is like $580. I found something similar to it for $15. Yeah. Recreate this look. And then I saw it and I was like, you didn't recreate the look at all. It's just not what it is. So I don't know why that is such a popular thing.
1: It's like magazines have been doing this for years, though. It's like get the same vibe, but the quarter of the cost.
3: Well, I'll tell you where my issue lies.
1: Okay.
2: All right.
3: Yeah.
1: There's an actual issue here.
3: Yeah.
1: Okay. All right. We'll talk about it next. Hang on.

0: It's 93.5, The Bubble.
1: So Jordan was kind of upset that he saw an article about a magazine or fashion article trying to explain how to like recreate a Taylor Swift look.
0: Yeah.
1: And you were like, that doesn't look like the look at all. It's stupid. Why are you even doing this?
0: Yes.
1: Audrey got pretty heated, but for a different reason. You're like, well, I have issues with this.
2: Yeah.
1: But you didn't say what it was. Can I guess?
2: Yeah, you can guess.
1: Does it have to do with sustainability?
2: Yes.
1: Okay.
2: And also personal style.
1: Personal style.
2: Yeah.
1: Oh, like autonomy over your own look and not copying someone else.
2: Yeah.
1: Go for it.
2: Okay, so the reason why, well, to your point, magazines have been doing this forever where they'll be like, here's this like designer outfit. Here are some alternatives for that that you can get the same kind of style look, whatever.
1: Sure.
2: Totally get that. In the last 10 or so years, fast fashion and like
1: the Sheins, the Mangos.
2: Yes, like the style cycle has sped up to such a ridiculous degree that people are now buying like $10 dresses to your point. Whereas like if you looked in a magazine in 2003, it'd be like, here's this $80 Anthropology top to replace this $6,000 top, right? And so I just feel like trying to recreate specific looks during a time of such a terrible, like,
1: despair,
2: you know, like overconsumption is just really, really dangerous. And then on top of that, I also think that like fast fashion is just kind of the death of personal style as it stands.
0: Sure.
2: Because nobody has to be creative. Like if you want to recreate a look, like go out, make something, like find whatever, you know, like if I see something that I like and I can't find it anywhere, I'm going to like throw a bow on it and call it a day. You know what I mean? Like I'm going to Michael's.
1: I fully agree with you actually. This is going
0: to
1: sound a little like Devil Wears Prada to me, but this is why like brand name fashion has been like a thing in my household.
0: Sure.
1: Not because it's like
0: a status symbol.
1: Yeah. I mean, to some degree, sure. But like it's more, it's going to be better made. You're going to take care of it better because it's more expensive. Mm-hmm. And you learn to style the same thing 10 different ways, which makes you be more original as opposed to like, hey, here's me copying Taylor Swift's Hamptons look and then I toss it and I never wear it again.
2: Well, and at the same time, unfortunately, not all quality fashion is accessible for everybody. But I mean, there are options to, you know, buy secondhand or whatever. You know, I just... the overconsumption of it all is a little, it's getting a little ridiculous.
1: That's the better point. Yeah, I don't necessarily mean like, oh, if you can't afford it, like, don't do it. But it's, because obviously I've bought stuff off Amazon, but like when I buy a shirt off Amazon, I still like, I'm committed to wearing that more than once. Like, I would find ways to style it. So I think overconsumption of like, just thinking of any kind of clothing as disposable is kind of crazy to me.
2: Yeah, absolutely. You know, absolutely.
0: I've bought this stuff forever, so I'm not.
1: Yeah, Jordan hasn't changed his underwear since 2009.
0: Wow. Yeah, that's right.
1: He is committed to sustainability.
0: Same ones right now.
1: It's one pair.
0: Yep.
1: XYZ.

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2: A new service at the Boston Airport, Boston Logan, wants to get you on a bus and through security 23 miles away from the airport and then bus you to your terminal.
3: But not going, once you get to the terminal, you don't have to go through anything. You just go to your gate.
2: So you get to go through security a little faster, 23 miles away, and then you get to sit in traffic.
4: Yeah, once you climb the mountain, you're at least on top of the mountain.
2: And then you have traffic and potential more delays getting to the gate.
3: You know, this is bad because somebody could potentially, after their screen, make the bus driver stop and like do something heinous, and then it would be awful.
2: My mom's watching Narcos. Oh, right. I'm not even thinking like in terms of security breaches. I'm just like, this is going to suck. Like, have you ever been in Boston traffic?
4: Right. It's time consuming.
2: Like, hey, get out of my face. While I will agree British is not the current Boston accent, you could argue
4: it started.
2: Maybe I'm historically correct, Audrey.
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1: What are you watching on XYZ with Eric Zachary? What have you been into, binging, watching, enjoying? All brought to you by O'Reilly Auto Parts, professional parts people. Audrey, let's start with you.
2: Okay, really quick. Yeah. I've been watching, I just finished, Should I Marry a Murderer?
1: No.
2: Okay, so it's about this woman.
1: That's the answer to the question.
2: Obviously, but this woman, meets this guy on Tinder. Yes. They end up hitting it off. Okay. You can kind of tell where the story goes from there.
3: Sure.
2: The documentary is from her perspective.
1: Where was she from?
2: I think it's in Scotland, which it's makes it like even more like.
1: I feel like this stuff is always happening overseas.
3: Yeah, yeah.
1: It's usually a white woman too that falls.
3: Well, I was gonna say the title alone. This is some white lady stuff.
1: Tinder swindler wouldn't have happened to a black woman. Doesn't happen.
3: On top of this, I think we need to be using Tinder solely to just be catching these people. How many Tinder documentaries are there now? It's just stacking up.
1: It's not the app to find the person.
3: No. Exactly. Oh,
1: yeah. But you said it was good. So.
2: I thought it was good, and also she has a ton of video footage from her phone.
1: That's cool. I like when they don't have to recreate it.
3: Sure.
2: Exactly.
3: Yeah.
2: So there's just a lot of
1: actual footage.
2: Yeah, it's not a lot of dramatizations or whatever, which is it's good.
1: Increase in animated recreations, as they're narrating it.
2: I kind of those sometimes. Yeah. When I was watching my cave accident videos.
3: You've been everywhere. You're all over the place.
2: I've been everywhere. Okay, that's all I've been watching.
1: Jordan, anything?
3: I dove back into Beef 2.
2: Second episode?
3: I'm second episode.
1: Season.
3: Yeah, second season. I'm pretty much almost done with it.
2: Oh, whoa.
3: Yeah, yeah. Me and the fiance binged. What I'm learning is this is really an expose about gaslighting in different generations.
1: Yeah.
3: Because it follows three different, couples or whatever.
2: Yeah.
3: One's super old, one's in the middle, one's very Gen Z.
2: Yeah.
3: You're getting gaslit regardless. We haven't figured it out as a human race.
1: Oh, yeah.
3: You're getting gaslit.
1: Yeah, I mean, we talked about Beef at length, but it's an anthology series, so you don't have to see the first season for the second one to make sense.
3: Yeah.
1: It's just different couples that their lives become intertwined, even though they would normally not talk to each other.
3: Right.
2: Yeah.
3: And they're fighting. They all have beef.
2: Yeah.
1: That's on Hulu, right?
3: Netflix.
1: It's
2: so good.
1: I watched Send Help. It's a survival horror film that came out earlier this year. I didn't know it came out, but it's Rachel McAdams and Dylan O'Brien.
2: Did you I wanted to see this.
1: It was so not what I expected.
2: That's what I heard.
1: So it's about an unlikely pair that ends up stranded on an island, right? And there's a movie that came out in the 90s, Seven Days, Six Nights, something like that.
3: Yeah,
1: Harrison Ford and Hayes. I love that movie.
3: Mm-hmm. Yeah.
1: So I really thought it was going to kind of take that route.
3: Sure. Uh-huh.
1: It gets pretty gruesome.
3: Okay.
1: Rachel McAdams
3: is a monster.
1: She's unrecognizable.
3: Really?
1: At times I was like, just became
2: her.
1: Kate McKinnon. She's so crazy.
3: Truly. Like Kate McKinnon in what way? Funny?
1: Unhinged.
3: Okay, got it.
1: Because they really make her out in the beginning to be a frumpy, not attractive woman.
3: Okay. Yeah.
2: Nice shot,
3: I feel like
2: Rachel
3: Kate McKinnon's getting a little shade here.
1: but you know what I'm saying.
2: That's messed up.
1: It has a 92% on Rotten Tomatoes.
3: So it's good.
1: Definitely has a twist you don't see coming.
3: Okay.
1: It's pretty good. It's on Hulu if you want to watch it.
3: Sure.
1: Rachel McAdams, Dylan O'Brien, they're both excellent in it.
3: And this is a film,
1: it's a film.
2: Okay.
1: Yeah, and it's a pretty easy watch. It's classified as horror. I would say it's not if you don't Saw, you could probably still get through this. This isn't gruesome
3: sure,
1: horror.
3: Sure.
2: It's not a slasher.
1: No. Send Help. That's Rachel McAdams, Dylan O'Brien. Jordan's been watching Beef 2, Beef Season 2. And Audrey,
2: I've been watching so many Netflix documentaries.
1: Yeah, but the one you talked about.
2: The one that I talked about was Should I Marry a Murderer?
1: Yeah.
2: It was good.
1: And the answer is no. It's XYZ with Eric Zachary, your XYZ. What are you watching Wednesday? 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

0: Can we make a start?
1: Anna and Raven in the morning and your space to pop in and feel good all day. 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
2: Grey's Anatomy is getting a spinoff because that's what we need. More anatomy.
3: More Grey's Anatomy. Yeah. More. It's taking place in Texas. Oh, very exciting.
2: That's got to be controversial because like the whole thing is it's all Seattle, right?
3: Well, right. And so people are like, but now the like mega fans are like, this person left in this season and went to Texas for this reason. It's maybe about them. We don't know who it's going to be about.
4: There's like a universe around this.
3: Yeah, there's like, well, because everybody who watches that show is like so invested in their characters.
2: Right.
3: Yeah. But anyway, it's going to premiere during the fall, right?
4: Okay.
3: Probably.
4: The 2026-2027 season.
3: Right. Which, anyway.
2: There's 22 seasons.
4: Yes. Yeah.
5: It's been on forever.
3: Yes.
4: And this is actually the second spinoff.
3: Yes.
2: End the show. Yeah. End the show. You got the pit. You're fine. It's the same thing.
4: So, I feel like generationally, there is a hospital show. Grey's Anatomy is pushing like, hey, let the pit do its thing.
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1: As Jordan gets closer to marriage, even though you already have like 5 weddings leading up to your official wedding.
0: You've been a part of all of them. Don't you feel special?
1: I feel exhausted. but yeah, your official wedding is happening in two and a half weeks, three weeks and change. You've also started to talk about like future plans. Like you guys aren't having kids right away, but obviously it's in the cards.
0: Right.
1: And with that conversation comes me and Audrey just kind of like choosing to figure out what kind of father you're going to be.
0: Oh, of course. Yeah.
1: And you brought up the idea of like, well, what kind of lullabies are you going to sing a kid?
0: Yeah. Because I mean, like back in the 90s, like there were like specific lullabies geared, like they were literally lullabies, but now anything could be a lullaby. I've seen like parents on TikTok singing like Backstreet Boys or you know, and sing songs to their kids. So I was like, oh, I'd probably be, you know, like rapping Future's Dirty Sprite to my child to get him to go to sleep. All jokes, but
1: Future's a rapper. Dirty Sprite's a song.
0: I mean, Dirty Sprite is one of the best. Dirty Sprite 2, one of the best albums ever.
1: So realistically, what was your like song as a child that like calmed you down or that your parents sang to you that maybe wasn't like your typical like go to sleep?
0: Well, I also want to know what song would you sing your potential, your hypothetical kids?
2: I have mine, I think.
1: We'll talk about it next. Hang on.

0: You're home for Anna and Raven in the morning. It's 93.5 The Bubble.
1: As Jordan moves to the next phase of his adult life,
2: yes. My adult life?
1: Your adult life. Okay. I didn't take enough air in before I talked.
2: Your adult life, Jordan.
1: You know, you're getting married.
2: Yes.
1: You're not having kids yet, but it's going to be in the not-so-distant future.
2: Sure,
1: so
2: yeah.
1: With that, you started talking about lullabies and how you're going to be a father that sings Future, the rapper.
2: Yeah. Like just rapping March Madness.
1: Can you give me a lullaby version of Future? You can't do it like as Future.
2: You can't literally rap it. Right. Yeah.
1: Turn out the lights.
2: Yes.
1: I'm looking for.
2: I hate it so much. Man.
1: Keep going.
2: Dirty soda in the styrofoam. Spent a day to get my mind blown.
1: Why are you doing this like interpretive Shakespeare?
3: Yeah, I don't know.
2: Yeah, I have no idea. I'm trying to get into character so I could like put this kid to bed.
1: It's worth noting, Jordan, like myself, grew up in a very music loving family. And we've talked about this, I think, on the show, but this was the song when Jordan was a baby, he had colic and his mom, his mom would play this to calm him down. Janet Jackson, someone to call my lover right here.
2: Yeah.
1: Like, your mom will die on this cross. Like, this is the only thing that can calm you down for a period of time.
2: She would, like, leave me in the-

0: conversation stops. Like, I kind of don't want to talk to you guys when I hear this. Yeah. But okay, so what's your song going to be, Audrey?
1: Well, okay, so I feel like I should preface by saying that I had two songs. I made my parents sing me lullabies until I was 13. Every night.
0: 13? Okay. Sorry, I really glazed over that.
2: Yeah.
0: I was 13?
1: My mom sang me Edelweiss from The Sound of Music, and my
0: Which is such a creepy song.
1: No, it's not.
0: The song that they use for the theme of Man in the High Castle, which is about an alternate Nazi universe. Have you ever watched that show?
1: No.
0: The entire opening sequence is to Edelweiss.
1: Okay, it's a protest song, first of all. Whoa. My dad sang me
0: it's a creepy
1: American
0: song.
1: Pie, which is like Don McLean. The whole thing. Okay. Yeah.

0: That was the song for me.
1: Sure.
2: Yeah. And so I think mine would be.
0: Singing.
2: I think mine would
0: this
2: be.
0: This will be the day that I.
2: To let me tell you my song.
1: I'm sorry.
2: I think mine would be Summer Wind, the Frank Sinatra song, because my grandpa loves that song.
3: Oh, that's a good song.
2: You know that
3: that's
2: song?
3: A great song.
2: The summer wind came blowing in.
0: Yeah,
2: this is right. Right? Isn't that cute? That's right. Cute lullaby. Yeah. I've been thinking about it.
4: The summer wind.
2: Isn't it pretty? It's so cute. Great lullaby.
0: All right. Just to prove a point, I agree with you. It's very good.
1: That's going to be a great lullaby.
2: Or Copacabana would be maybe.
3: That's bad, buddy.
0: Barry Manilow.
3: Copacabana.
2: No, it's a good fest.
0: I like both of those. I stand by this is a creepy track.
2: See how this would be weird, but like, I don't know if you, like, I'm sure that you guys have a lot of friends who have kids. This is what people like play, these creepy little lullaby songs.
0: Not
2: when they're
0: style.
2: Babies.
3: I'm playing Future.
0: My child's well, gonna be an NSYNC aficionado.
2: Okay,
3: so what do you go to first? What's the lullaby one?
0: Two of us. Like, this could have kind of a
3: Yeah.
0: Like, it's not the most popular NSYNC song. Right. They're learning B-sides for sure.
3: Okay. You want them, like,
0: you've never heard
3: story
0: this,
3: band.
0: Hang on, right here. Just like. Well, this could work as a lullaby.
3: All right, turn it off.
0: No,
3: because I want to hear your lullaby version. Yeah. I need to hear.
0: Girl, when we started. Come on, Fred. You're just being mean now.
3: Future, I needed to hear
0: it's
3: yours.
0: Just mean.
2: That's
0: you know
2: awesome.
0: I don't like singing in the public. Drop the music right then and there. It's mean. XYZ with their exactly.

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1: 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The vibes are different.
2: Yes, they are.
3: Yes.
1: Jordan's already so relaxed.
2: I feel great.
1: We finally got our official like setup ready in the new studio. Mm-hmm. And there's a couch. There's a yellow chair that I get.
2: Yes.
3: Yeah.
1: It's very like primary pastel colors.
3: Yeah. I wouldn't say pastel.
2: Yeah, I wouldn't say pastel.
1: I meant to say primary twice.
2: Yeah. Primary colors.
1: Yeah, and I kind of got trapped. Yeah. I'm wearing a pastel.
3: You're wearing a pastel. Yes. Yeah.
2: We're learning about colors today on the show.
1: On radio where you can't see us. Yeah. There is a video version of the show, though. 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Hi, Audrey.
3: Hello.
1: Hi, Jordan.
2: Audrey, where'd you go? Hello.
1: What was this? XYZ.

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1: 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It's your XYZ ENT Entertainment Report, all brought to you by Eggland's Best. Grey's Anatomy, as if there wasn't enough of it, is getting a spinoff.
0: Well, this is what I was going to say. Everybody's been obviously begging for this for years and years and years. I mean, I'm joking, but I do feel like people are like obsessed with Grey's Anatomy.
1: People make it their like whole personality.
0: Yes, people love Grey's Anatomy.
2: I love Seattle and Meredith Grey.
3: I'm so confused. Yeah. Like, why would you be begging for a spinoff if there's no plan to stop Grey's Anatomy?
0: Well, right.
1: Like, it's still on the air, right?
0: Yeah. I don't really, but here's the thing is, I guess that there's a lot of characters that have like left or like whatever. Yeah. And so now people are like, who's it going to be? Anyway, it's going to premiere during the 2026-2027 broadcast season. So it's coming soon.
3: Okay.
1: I think they just call that fall, Audrey.
0: What, really?
1: It's like the fall to spring season. Yeah.
0: I don't know. I grew up in streaming. You guys know about
3: TV. Oh, okay. Wow. Yeah, fair
1: That's
3: enough.
1: Ages.
0: So it is created by Shonda Rhimes with Meg Marinus. Is that how you say it? Do you guys know?
3: Meg Marinus.
0: Yep.
3: Yeah.
0: So people are like, who's it going to be? This is crazy. It's taking place in Texas. So people are like, which characters have gone to Texas? This person who left to recover in the burn unit of a Texas hospital. It might be about this. But one thing I will say is that everybody that I know that loves Grey's Anatomy, they're like my smartest friends, which I think is funny because from what I know about the show, it's like pretty inaccurate. But my, like,
1: what do your dumb friends watch?
0: Dave? Pretty much me and the girls watch whatever.
1: Like reality TV? Or?
0: No, I mean, I feel like my smart friends watch reality TV. I feel like I don't have any dumb friends.
1: Okay. I could name one. No, XYZ.
3: I'm kidding.
2: Now I want to know.
1: It was just a funny thing to say.
3: I feel like that's targeted at somebody.
0: Maybe like Arrested Development.
3: Yeah, that's what I knew.
1: Arrested Development.
0: Yeah.
1: Okay.
3: I love that show. She was still thinking about it.
2: It
0: wasn't.
1: All right. XYZ with Eric Zachary. Grey's Anatomy getting a spinoff. We just don't know much about who is going to be in it.
0: What do they call Grey's Anatomy fans?
3: I don't know.
1: Anatomics?
0: Congratulations, Anatomics.
1: Is this it?
0: No.
3: You think you just guessed that?

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0: 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Today on XYZ with Eric Zachary, what we've been into, binging, watching, enjoying. For me, it was Send Help, Rachel McAdams, Dylan O'Brien.
1: I think I'm going to like leave and go watch that now.
0: It's good. Yeah, it's on Hulu if you want to go check that out. Neato is the new, and it's not, I'm not saying like Neato. I'm saying,
2: Neato.
0: Like it's the new toy that everyone's losing their mind
1: sure,
0: over.
1: Sure, okay.
0: Like a squishy, like Play-Doh, but it's not messy. It stays right. intact. And people are losing their mind. But I wanted to talk about like what that toy was for you growing up.
1: Sure.
0: And then also how people recreate looks in fashion and how it's actually really, really bad. Only not,
2: Yikes.
0: Not only for the environment, but also like your own originality.
2: Yeah.
0: Audrey was way more passionate about it earlier.
2: Well, now I'm just sad. Okay. Let's get
0: Audrey a Red Bull. if you missed any of the show or you want to run anything back on demand, I promise Audrey has more energy than the rest of the show. XYZ with Eric Zachary, wherever you get your audio.
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1: There's a new toy craze, Neato.
0: This is like the latest Furby or
1: whatever it may be. Yeah. Fidget spinner kind of comes to mind here. It was first developed as a sensory tool for kids with autism.
0: So like a stress ball sort of.
1: Yeah, that thing. Vibe, right? It's Play-Doh without the mess, right? Like it doesn't, from my understanding,
0: get everywhere.
2: Well, it's like a squishy thing. These things have been around forever.
1: Yeah. Okay. I mean, this has been variations of this forever. Again, for me, it was Play-Doh. It's just like instead of it coming apart, like it stays intact, but you can. It's a stress.
0: Like a slime.
1: Goo, basically.
2: Yeah.
1: But it's reaching such a point in a fever pitch now that kids that don't need it for sensory reasons or whatever medical reason, it's just becoming like the cool thing to have.
0: Like the Stanley cups.
1: Yeah. And I've seen several news reports lately. Of people like lining up around the block at stores that sell these.
2: Whoa.
1: Like just trying to get the latest drop of Neato.
0: Okay. It's crazy how these things like come to, like, what is going to be the next craze item?
1: Yeah. Like the Labubu or whatever it may be.
0: Yeah, exactly.
1: It made me think though, like, what was that for you growing up? Like, what was the one thing, let's do this, that you were able to get and it meant the world, and then like the one that you never got, but like all your friends had or you always wanted? Like, what was that toy? Okay. All right.
0: Yeah.
1: Neato is going crazy. Needoh.
0: Like Homer.
1: Thank you, Jordan. But what was that toy for you? We'll talk about it next.

0: bubble.
1: It's the latest toy everyone's got to have. There's lines around the block to get it. Neato. Even though it's been out for a little while, it's the 2026 version of a stress ball, right?
0: Right.
1: Remember Gek? Yeah.
2: Yeah.
0: Before I remember.
1: Let me explain what Neato is first. So, like, you know, it comes in different shapes and sizes, but it's squishy. It kind of has a Play-Doh texture, but it doesn't, like, come apart, so it doesn't, so there's no mess.
2: Right.
1: And, you know, it's definitely helped kids with OCD, ADD,
2: right.
1: ADHD, whatever it may be, that, you know, need an enhanced sensory experience. But it also just any kid, it's like the new cool thing to have, mm-hmm. kind of the fidget spinner line
2: sure,
1: of things.
2: Yeah.
1: It's going for like $20 to $30.
2: It's blown
0: yeah, they're
2: up
0: kind
2: like
0: of
2: that?
0: Expensive. What? Yeah, I tried to buy one the other day at a Walgreens.
1: Did you
0: and
1: really?
0: I didn't
1: really?
0: Have any. Yeah, because I like maybe.
1: Did
0: I,
1: you go to Walgreens for it?
0: No, but I saw that they had like a section, and then like looking through, and they didn't have any. It was all just like other squishies
1: out.
0: And slimes yeah, and stuff.
1: Okay.
0: Yeah,
1: and so you didn't go because it wasn't the brand name.
0: True.
1: You see,
0: true.
1: Neato's blowing up.
0: That's
1: yeah, but
0: true.
1: There never seems to be like a rhyme or reason, right? Like
2: right.
1: why, like Labubus take off.
2: Sure.
1: And,
0: yeah.
1: You know, whatever it may be.
0: Yeah.
1: What was that toy that comes to mind for you that like was the biggest craze everyone wanted? Maybe you got it. Maybe you didn't. Jordan?
2: Sure. There was like a short amount of time in the 90s when like Pokemon was blowing up.
0: Mm-hmm.
2: But they did this collab with, I think it was Burger King, where you could get like these... like actual like Pokeball size things, and the cards were like these like gold plated.
1: Yeah, they're 24 karat gold plated.
2: Yeah,
1: like Pokemon cards
2: yeah. basically.
1: I remember I collected like five of them.
2: Right,
1: I
2: exactly.
1: forgot about that.
2: So for a short amount of time, if you know, you know, they had like the Pikachu, the Charizard. There were a couple other ones, but yeah. everybody had to have a Charizard.
1: Just the collection
2: like,
1: crazes
2: one.
1: In '90s were crazy.
2: Yeah,
1: but I mean, that was such a specific time in my head of like. You had to go to like between all the McDonald's to try to get
2: right exactly
1: collections.
2: That was the big thing. You couldn't just go to like your local Burger
1: right.
2: King. You had to go to others to
1: they
2: see which ones.
1: Right.
2: Yeah, exactly.
1: I remember they did that with Beanie Babies. They did it with Inspector Gadget. And you got the different pieces
2: yeah.
1: of them.
2: Mm-hmm.
1: That's a good one.
0: Mm-hmm.
1: Audrey, what about you?
0: Did you catch Silly Bands at all? Were Silly Bands around
2: the wrist?
0: Yeah.
2: I wasn't into it, but my cousin was.
0: That's yeah. Silly Bands were huge
1: like a Livestrong,
0: when
1: like,
0: I was younger. They're like these little like rubber bands that they are shaped like animals or like
1: oh,
0: random things
1: yeah.
0: like airplanes or like
1: no.
0: a heart or whatever. And girls would have, I mean, I feel like everyone would have them, but mainly like my little 6-year-old
1: yeah.
0: girlfriends would have them literally up to their elbows. Like
1: oh,
0: they
1: wow.
0: would just have
1: wow.
0: like hundreds of Silly Bands because they weren't super expensive, but the more you had was like such a
2: status
0: symbol.
2: It
0: was, and then you could trade them. So you'd be like, oh, I'll give you this one for this. So those were, I feel like, I was never allowed to have them because my mom thought they were dumb. I would have to oh my God, this is reminding me. I used to steal Silly Bands when
2: oh,
0: I was
2: okay.
0: young.
2: Theft.
0: Not from the store, from my friends.
2: Oh, wow.
0: Like if I
1: like
0: went to my friend's.
1: Also,
0: no, like
1: Audrey, that's still theft.
2: Yes.
0: Well, yeah, but like if I went to my friend's house and they had like a Silly Band like on the floor, I would be like,
2: oh my.
0: Pick it up.
1: Okay.
2: Kleptomaniac.
0: Sorry,
1: right?
0: Annabelle.
1: Okay.
0: Sorry, Annabelle. I stole your Silly Bands.
1: It would be Annabelle that had all the Silly Bands. What was that toy for you, right? To me, I remember very distinctly when Wii's first came out, the Nintendo Wii.
0: Yeah.
2: Oh, yeah, yeah.
1: And it was impossible to find them
0: yeah.
1: anywhere.
0: Yeah.
1: My parents were able to track one down for Christmas, and that was huge.
2: Nice.
0: Yeah.
1: They
0: yeah.
1: also wanted to play
2: like Wii Tennis.
1: Wii.
0: Yeah,
1: so
0: yeah, Wii was
1: yeah.
0: a big deal.
1: They used it more than I did. But yeah, that's what comes to mind. What was that toy for you? Like that you had to track down. It was sold out everywhere. If you had it, you were the cool kid. Maybe you got it. Maybe you didn't. XYZ content on Instagram. Send us a DM over there.

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1: 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Mom's hot take on XYZ with Derek Zachary. It's coming up in just a sec. My mom joining the show to provide her perspective on what she thinks is trending or what you found.
2: That it is trending. It's going to trend. Okay. I'm an early trender.
1: Got it.
3: Yes, okay. Early trender, mom.
2: Early trender.
1: What is it?
2: It is remote check-in at airports. Boston Logan is about to try this.
1: Okay. Remote. I remotely check in from my United app all the time.
2: No. This means you don't have to go through security
3: like
2: once you get
3: TSA
2: there.
3: Remote TSA or whatever.
1: Yeah,
2: it's really cool.
1: Yeah,
2: and then they drop you off past security. They bus you over to the airport.
1: So they just move the airport.
2: It's a remote terminal, and then they're going to take you.
1: Got it. Past like the TSA.
2: Yes.
1: Okay. You worked in the airlines for several years. We'll hear your thoughts on this next on XYZ.

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2: 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My mom worked in the airlines for many, many, many years.
3: Yes, you said several at the early point, and I'm like, no, many, many, many, many.
2: Several, many, okay. 30 years.
3: All right.
2: Very proud of you, and you're retired now, but you've seen all variations of airport security, lack of airport security pre-9/11.
3: Right.
2: You've taught airline security. Mm-hmm. post-9/11. Mm-hmm.
3: I don't know how this is going to go.
2: Okay. Boston Logan Airport. Is, I guess, introducing a remote terminal that they're calling, and I can't make this up, a mass port.
4: Okay.
2: If you know the colloquial term for Massachusetts patrons, then you would know why that's funny. But yeah, the mass port is set to open on June 1st. It's the first in the nation where you'll basically be able to check in and clear security, and then they put you on a bus that then drives you past security.
3: Mm-hmm.
2: So it's hopefully helping you save time, potentially being a little cheaper because it's 23 miles away from the airport.
4: I can't imagine this helps any passenger just outsource congestion in the main.
5: Yeah, right.
4: That's all it does.
2: I mean, in theory, they're trying to sell this as like, hey, it's probably a lot easier to drive there, Uber there, depending where you're coming from in Massachusetts.
3: Mm. Well,
2: 23 miles away.
3: It's $9 each way. The Back Bay service fare is only $3 to the airport and free departing from Boston Logan.
4: So you have to pay to use this.
2: Yeah.
3: It's an
2: opt-in thing.
4: This is horrible.
2: Each bus carries 55 people. A bus will run every hour for 4 hours, or between 4 a.m. and 1 p.m.
3: You know, I read this last night, and I was like, huh. You know, this is the old days where you didn't have security, so you're just checking in early and beyond.
2: There's still security. It's just at a different place.
3: It's at a different place. And I think it's just going to make people miss their flights, get angry at airline people.
2: It's going to introduce a lot of issues if one of those buses gets stuck in traffic and then they'll miss flights because
3: down.
2: Of that.
3: Yeah, exactly. So I'm thinking this is some like grad student's project and they got it greenlit and they're deciding to see if it works. So, I mean, I'm curious. I'm going to keep track on this and see what people are saying.
2: Okay, so it's being operated by the landline company, which I didn't know who that was, but they do operations in Philadelphia and Chicago, which I am familiar with, that they'll move. Like they use, have you seen like American Airlines has a bus?
3: Yeah.
2: Like some certain places, like you fly into like one regional airport and then they use like an actual branded bus that they call a flight to get you to the next airport. And depending on, you know, what operations are in place, you may not have to go through security again.
4: Okay.
5: They call it a flight.
2: Yeah, but like here's the thing, Mom. Cute. You know this. You used to drive into an airport, like where you would park behind security. Like,
3: I had to go
2: through. Like even if you clear security as a passenger and get on a bus, they're still going to use mirrors, stop the bus. It's a whole procedure.
3: You know, for employees, at least in where I live in Chicago, you do park and then you have to wait for the bus, which is essentially what they're asking you to do, and then you get dropped off at a location,
2: like
3: and you still and you still climb the stairs, and you have to. You know, you have to go to your gate. I just don't see this as a time saver. I'm sorry.
2: It depends. I don't know the infrastructure of Boston very well. If they have like express lanes that only these buses can use and there's some version of like expediting.
4: No chance.
2: I'm trying. Benefit of the doubt.
4: The best thing said here was that this is some grad student's project that got greenlit.
2: It's an infrastructure problem.
4: There's no way this is helpful.
3: I mean, I would rather see a flying car drop them off.
2: Helicopter airlines.
3: Or,
2: they used to be a thing from city centers to the airport. People were like, but they're loud.
3: It just seems like it's going to be a headache. I don't know. I'm going to pay close attention. I am concerned, even though they're screening them, I'm still concerned about the security.
2: I have a proposal. Mom, if we were able to send you to Boston to try this and vlog it, would you do it?
3: I would do that.
2: Okay. All right. I think we can make that happen.
3: I think we could.
2: I mean, you got airline benefits, so the cost is already kind of built in.
4: Right.
3: Yeah.
2: All right.
3: Yeah.
2: All right. We'll talk about it. Mom's hot take, maybe her first vlog. Her first travel vlog coming up on XYZ with Eric Zachary.

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1: Paul Schrader. I guess he was the writer and director of Taxi Driver.
2: Yes.
1: He had an AI girlfriend who broke up with him.
2: Oh. So while the rest of Hollywood is advocating for AI to be out of the arts and any sort of entertainment space, Paul Schrader jumped on Facebook of all places. And let me read you what he said. AI female friends. I'm shouting because that's in all caps. Out of a desire to understand male/female interaction in our matrix, I produced an online AI girlfriend. What a disappointment. I tried to probe her programming, the boundaries of explicitness, the degrees she has knowledge of her creation and so forth. She fell into evasive patterns, redirecting me and her programming. I persisted. She terminated our conversation.
1: Wait, so he's claiming he did this for an experiment.
3: Yeah, First of all, this was
1: this director that, like, if you said his name, no one would know.
2: Nobody knows.
1: Hollywood director looking for relevancy was like, let me do an experiment and try to create an AI girlfriend. And he still was such a loser, it broke up with him.
2: Yeah, and see, I don't know that it's much of an experiment. I think he just wanted a girlfriend.
1: I will say AI is kind of having these moments now where it's definitely condescending.
2: Sure.
1: Like, I use Claude for a lot of, like, coding and like just data and stuff. And it, the other day literally was like, hey, why don't you just pay someone on Fiverr to do this for you?
2: Right.
1: I was like, damn.
2: Hey, buddy, I'm tapped out.
1: I already pay for you.
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1: What are you watching on XYZ with Eric Zachary? I watched a new Rachel McAdams movie that I did not know came out.
2: Okay.
1: Send Help. Ooh, okay. Her and Dylan O'Brien. And I've never seen Rachel McAdams, play such like an unhinged part. Like, she's usually more
3: was
1: of
3: she
1: like,
3: really good?
1: So. Yeah, she was so good. Yeah. But it was like she was chaotic, neurotic, like all of the things. Like, the antithesis to most of the characters I've seen her play in the past.
3: Okay. I really want to see this. I remember seeing the trailers for this
1: it's
3: and being
1: not
3: really
1: like
3: excited
1: Notebook.
3: About it.
1: It's not.
3: Yeah.
2: Got you. Okay.
1: Yeah, it is pretty good. It's got like a tinge of horror. I wouldn't call it like a slasher.
3: Yeah. Sure.
1: But it's a boss and his underling, which is Rachel McAdams, basically go down in a plane crash and they end up on a deserted island. And
2: they go cuckoo.
1: Yeah, she does for sure.
2: Okay.
1: Yeah. Nice. The rest is chaos, but it was pretty good. Pretty good watch. 92% on Rotten Tomatoes. You can see that on Hulu. My recommendation.
3: Nice.

0: Hannah and Raven in the morning, and it's your space to pop in and feel good all day. It's 93.5, The Bubble.
1: That's it for us. End of the show on XYZ with Eric Zachary. Earlier on the show, we were talking about lullabies that we're going to sing to our kids someday. We're all childless at the moment. Jordan's going to be the first to go for sure.
2: Okay.
1: He's getting married in 2.5, 3 weeks. So barring, I don't want to say mistakes, but I don't see my life setting me up to have a kid before you.
2: No, that's fair.
1: August 24.
3: Right. Yeah, I got some time.
2: I don't want to wish anything bad on you guys. It's just the trajectory of my life.
1: Yeah.
2: Yes.
1: Also, the idea that you're like wish bad on is equivalent to child.
2: Well, I'm only saying because you said like I'm not ready for a child yet.
1: Yeah. And I'm saying you're going to be the next one to have it. So we're talking about lullabies. Jordan's convinced you're going to be singing Future to your kid.
2: Yeah. Just like maybe some Biggie, maybe some Tupac.
1: Give me a taste of like a Tupac lullaby.
2: I can't now I've got like Biggie's like it was all a dream. I used to read Word Up magazine. Salt and
1: Audrey, what are you singing to your kid?
3: Probably something also old. Summer Wind, Frank Sinatra was
1: Frank
3: one.
1: Sinatra and Biggie and Tupac are very different.
3: Well, another one that I thought of was Just the Way You Are, which is like, don't go changing. You know the song?
1: I don't even know what you just said.
3: But then the color of your hair. Ooh.
2: This kid is not going to sleep.
3: No, you don't know that song?
1: I feel like this is a child trying to sing me a song. It's like, you know that song? You know that song that goes, oh man. It's XYZ with their exactly. That's
3: Billy
1: it.
3: Joel.
1: That's it for us today. We'll see you tomorrow, everybody. Say goodbye.
2: We'll see you soon.
1: Audrey, you're part of everybody.
3: Bye.

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0: It's Thursday, which means it's on. Flyaway May is live. All day today, 93.5 The Bubble has 10 winning words. When you hear one, text it to 803-695-9935. And you're in the running for a flyaway for two to catch Ariana Grande in Chicago. 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
1: It's a common problem that a lot of people have during their summer vacations, and it'll probably happen again if you're going to resort. You walk downstairs, you go to the pool, but you know what? It's past 6 a.m., so there's no lounge chairs available.
0: Oh, man. It is the worst.
1: And it's such a first world problem. Turns out it's not just a first world problem. It's a worldwide problem. And a German traveler who was vacationing in Greece, well, he took it to the law.
2: A German tourist just won a lawsuit against a hotel over a lounge chair. The court ruled the staff wrongly enforced a no-towel reservation rule, denying him a spot by the pool. He got a full refund. The judge sided with the guest, saying the policy was applied unfairly.
0: I mean, it's a nice way to recoup your all-inclusive, I guess, right? Mm-hmm. There's a couple ways to avoid this, Anna. Wake up at 2 a.m. like you're trying to get tickets for a dead show back in 78, or hire a butler to just live there on the chair until you get down there.
1: You know, this always drives me crazy because you see the people that are going down at 6 a.m. and they've got the arm filled with towels. They're laying them out in the prime location, and then they don't show up till like the afternoon. And if they're there, they're there for like 15 minutes. And meanwhile, I'm 6 miles away trying to like figure out how I'm not going to burn the bottoms of my feet to walk from my 6 mile away spot to the pool itself.
0: You know, I feel for both people, though, to tell you the truth. The guy who's going down there that's trying to reserve everything for his family, other people, everybody's just trying to enjoy their vacation. You know what they need? More pools. Pools everywhere, Anna Zapp.
1: The funny part is that now that he actually won the lawsuit, hotels are starting to freak out. And they're figuring, like, they actually have to address this and figure out what they're going to do. And there's some hotels that have this policy. If the attendants see that a seat has a towel on it, but no one has sat there for 30 to 60 minutes, they just go remove the towels.
0: I think that that's going to be a very frustrating process, depending on where you are, right? So be prepared for it. Dibs doesn't work here anymore.
1: What do you do? Are you one of those people that grabs the chair, or do you just roll the dice and see whatever you can find later on?
0: I mean, I've done both. I'm often up early, earlier than many people. I like to get up and take a walk or step outside. And so if I'm doing that, I might put the towel in place. Truth is that I'm usually a beach person, so it's not an issue. Even if I'm at a hotel where the pool is one of the things, there's usually only like one day that I spend time by the pool. I'm usually on the sand.
1: My moral compass will not allow me to do this, because I know with my girls, they're going to want to go to the beach, go back to the pool, go to the beach, go back to the pool. And the thought that I'm going to hold those four chairs when another family could be using them, I will not allow myself to do it. But let me tell you, I've been burned a million times.
0: I was going to say, you know, and your kids are still looking at you.

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1: If your husband's been out of a job for a while and you asked him to help with one task, but he refused to, would you have a problem with it? And doesn't matter what the task is, you're going to find out coming up next on The Couples Court.

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1: One couple.
2: It makes me furious. I just don't get it.
3: This is what she wants to do.
1: One problem.
3: My daughter wants to do a spa weekend for her 16th birthday.
2: And I'm being deprived of going there because I'm a guy?
1: You decide the outcome.
4: All right, Gabby, you got to be happy to hear that, right?
3: Yeah, I mean, we can have a family dinner when we get back in town.
1: It's Couples Court on the Anna and Raven Show.
4: Every day a couple joins us. 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And then it's up for you to decide who's right. 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You think a ticket for not wearing your seatbelt is the worst thing that could happen until you get into a crash. Suddenly, a ticket doesn't seem so bad. So click it. Don't risk it. Paid for by NHTSA. Cassidy and Ricky. Cassidy, what's going on?
5: There's a bunch of things going on. The fact that, one, my husband is not working is a problem. But one of the bigger problems is he doesn't want to help me with the dog and trying to save money. We're sending my dog to a daycare that's costing a lot of money. He's at home. I'm wondering why he has a problem with watching the dog during the day if he's right there. He knows how much the dog means to me, and it seems to be coming in between our marriage.
0: How much watching of the dog is necessary? Are we talking like normal? Just make sure that he gets, you know, a treat here and there, goes out to use the bathroom or gets a walk or whatever during the day? Or are there like medical issues or anything like that?
5: Just that. Just the normal walking and feeding of the dog.
0: Okay.
5: Of course, the dog. Yeah, just put the food out and walk the dog. Mm-hmm. Take him out.
0: Rick, what's the problem? What's going on here?
6: First of all, I didn't want the dog. She said if got the dog that she would take care of it, it was her dog. The dog doesn't even like me. It growls at me, nips at me. And I'm out looking for a job, and I can't be at home with, and I'm only going to be out of work for a short amount of time, and we're just going to have to put the dog right back into daycare. Why don't we just get one of the neighborhood kids to come by, let the dog out, feed the dog? I mean, she's right. It's only, you know, just normal dog care stuff. I'm not going to be out of work for very long. I mean, I don't like being growled at.
4: Okay. How long have you been out of work now?
6: For a few months, and it's hard to get back into work, right? But I'm working.
5: Yeah,
6: I'm looking,
5: a few months.
6: I'm looking every day.
4: Okay.
5: He could have saved us over a couple thousand dollars in those few months. And it's unpredictable when he's going back to work. The reason the dog growls at him is because he does not like the dog. If he loves on the dog, then he would have that reciprocated. I mean, it's not rocket science, Rick.
0: Honestly, as a dog lover myself, I'm just going to try and keep myself on an even keel here. But if it's important to your wife, you would think inherently it's important to you. And again, what are we talking about? A 10-minute window, you know, maybe once or twice during the day. It doesn't seem like that would impede your job search all that much. I mean, at the moment, that's the way I see it, but maybe I'm wrong. Maybe it's impeding your lifestyle.
4: Maybe you just don't like the dog. Say what it is, Ricky. You don't like the dog. You don't want to take care of the dog. You didn't want to get the dog in the first place.
5: Or maybe he doesn't like me anymore. I don't get it myself, and I don't know.
4: It's not Ricky's dog. It's clearly Cassidy's dog. Should he be responsible for watching the dog just because he's currently unemployed?
0: 1-800-330-9999. Whose side are you on? It's the Couples Court with Anna and Raven.
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8: If you didn't want the responsibility of the dog and now it's getting handed to you, do you have to do it? Do you have to take care of the pet?
9: I mean, this is something a 10-year-old would say. When you're an adult, do you really actually use that defense in anything that you do in life? It doesn't make sense to me.
8: So Ricky has been unemployed for, 3 months now? He's looking
9: something
8: for
9: like
8: a new
9: that.
8: Job. And
9: yeah.
8: His wife, Cassidy, says, listen, we spend a lot of money on doggy daycare. If you're home, just take care of the dog. We can keep the money and save the money. But the problem is that Ricky hates the dog, says it's her dog, never wanted the dog in the first place.
9: But the dog doesn't like him, too, he says. He's like, the dog growls at me, I'm uncomfortable with the dog or whatever. But, you know, it's not like the dog has any medical needs or whatever. This is like, fill the water, you know, give him a treat at lunchtime, let him out
8: a couple times
9: during the day, right? Maybe take him for a walk. It's not the end of the world.
8: What do you think? Because technically, it's Cassidy's pet, and she pays for the dog boarding. And if he's just home, does he really have to all of a sudden get thrown in his lap?
9: That's right. We split everything else, but this time, this is just yours.
8: 1-800-330-9999. Janine, whose side are you on?
10: I'm on her side. I think if you're a couple, he should be helping her. And I think he's probably doing something during the daytime that he shouldn't be doing.
8: Mm-hmm. Oh, yeah.
9: Like, it seems a little bit scandalous. Yeah, it seems a little bit sketch.
10: Yep, definitely sketchy. He's doing something he shouldn't be doing.
9: That's why you get cameras, Anna Zapp. Lots of cameras.
8: Whose side are you on? 1-800-330-9999. It's a couple's court.

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2: It's not his dog and he doesn't want to take care of it. That's what Ricky says. Ricky has been out of work for about 3 months now. He's looking for a new job. And his wife, Cassidy, says, you know, if you just take care of the dog while I'm at work during the day, I can stop spending all this money on the doggy daycare. He's not into it.
1: I just honestly can't even think about this, fathom this with a partner, with myself. As an adult, I would be unbelievably frustrated by this and feel like, how do I even know you? Mm-hmm. How did we get to this point right here? This is an animal, a creature that I care about, which means that inherently you should care about it. And this is our finances, which means you are responsible of caring about
2: it. Yeah, but he doesn't agree. He's like, no, I never wanted this puppy. I don't get along with this dog. He says it. Like, I don't like this dog.
1: I don't take care of this dog.
2: Now I got to take care of it. What do you think? 1-800-330-9999. Hi, it's Anna and Raven. What do you think?
3: Hi, this is Deb. I have a puppy, and I have the same problem.
1: Really? Is that right? Well, a puppy is, you know, a bit more of a responsibility. But what do you do in this situation if your partner won't
3: really
1: help you out?
3: It's my daughter, and she doesn't want to take care of the dog. And all he has to do, because he's an in-house dog, he has pads, give him water and food.
1: And that's it? And she doesn't want to comply?
3: No, he hangs out and he does his thing. I'm on her side. It's not a big deal. Just feed the dog. Give him a treat, and that's it. Leave him alone.
1: Hey, Ricardo, tell us, whose side are you on today?
4: I'm on her side, 100%, because I was in disability for a long time. And believe it or not, the dog, not only to keep me company, the dog, you know, it was more than a friend at that time.
1: Yeah.
4: And I don't think it's a hard, you will have a hard time just take care of him, take it out, feed him every day, you know. And also, if he's saving money because he's not working, I will do it without doubt it.
1: Hey, Jessica, what do you think about this? Whose side are you on today?
5: I'm definitely on the wife's side, but I would be cautious. If he's that against the dog, what's going to happen if the dog gets sick or has a medical problem? And is this a safe situation for the dog? I'd leave the guy.
1: Yeah, I don't like it. I don't like it, man. Right? Yeah. I mean, if you're that adverse to taking care of your partner's pets, like, she's not asking them to empty the litter box. I'm with you. I'm watching, and that creates a problem where I don't feel stable every day.
2: Yeah, but you have to, I would think you have to assume that if this is a loving relationship that you are in, that you have to trust your husband enough to take care of your pet adequately.
1: I don't know. I'm getting nanny cams. I don't know.
5: Proven he can't. So that's a done deal. He's already proven that he is unwilling to care for this animal.
1: I'm with you. Down with you, Ricky. Down.
6: The verdict is in. Jury foreman, what are the results?
2: Cassidy, our audience agreed with you today. Ricky, while you're out, there's no reason that you can't keep the dog home and take care of the dog and help save the money. It'll only contribute to your future finances.
7: Okay. All right.
8: Thank you.
1: I mean,
8: Thank you.
1: It's not like you're actively trying to destroy your plants or anything in the household, too, right? I mean, this is a living creature in your presence, man. Come on.
7: Yeah, but if he bites me.
1: Maybe try being nicer. Maybe that.
2: Maybe this will strengthen your relationship with your dog, if you ever thought about that. Because I remember
7: my wife.
2: Exactly. My husband wasn't a big fan of our dog. Still really isn't. But I see those soft moments after a while, once in a while.
1: They wear you down.
2: Yeah.
1: Like kids.
8: Mm-hmm. Yeah, and the dog loves them.
2: All right, if you have a problem too, send an email at couplescore@annaandraven.com.

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4: This is so much funnier than I ever, ever expected.
2: You're giggling about it.
4: So my dad started doing this thing where if you have parents that are on social media, you know that sometimes they don't fully understand how to use it. But if you tell them that they're doing something wrong, they get very defensive and tell you that they know exactly what they're doing.
2: Yeah.
4: So my dad's been sending me these certain kinds of videos that I'm like, Dad, he's like, I didn't send that. I didn't send that on. No. I'm like, okay. But we asked you too, what's the most unhinged thing that your parents have done on social media? And this is definitely no big deal compared to that.
2: Nice.
4: It's coming up next.

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1: The stuff for calamari out over here, I got a shrimp, scallops,
2: yep.
1: And this is the head of the calamari.
2: Okay.
1: And I got to boil before I use.
2: Bless their hearts.
0: What's happening here?
2: My father sends me videos of random Italian people cooking all the time.
0: That wasn't your dad?
2: That's not my dad.
0: Oh, okay.
2: No, that was a random video that he sent to me on Facebook. He also sends me AI-generated political videos. And then when I ask him, why are you sending this to me?
0: Yeah, what's up with these, Dad?
2: I didn't send that. I didn't. What are you talking about?
0: Does he think he's doing it like as a joke and you'll never find out?
2: No,
0: or what does he think? Are you being hacked?
2: They have no idea that they're sending it because they don't understand how social media works. And I giggle to myself, but then I also wonder who else is he sending all this stuff to?
0: Yeah, right. You know? Like he's unaware of, right? Like, I mean, because if he's saying it with that kind of conviction, if he truly believes he's not doing it.
2: But it's hilarious.
0: Uh-oh.
2: And again, bless their hearts. But sometimes your parents on social media are unhinged because they don't fully understand how it works. And I get it because it's such a whole new world, you know?
0: Yeah.
2: We asked, what's the most unhinged thing that your parents do on social media? And it was so darn funny, I can't even handle it.
0: Come on.
2: Okay. My dad thinks that his main Facebook feed is his personal page and comments, why are you telling me this on everyone's post?
0: Oh, that's great. I feel like doing that on plenty of people's posts. So, like, this is news. We need to know this, but that's fantastic.
2: Heather wrote, my mom congratulates Eminem yearly on his sobriety anniversary.
0: Well, it's a big deal. Good job, Eminem.
2: Amelia wrote, my sister had a UTI and my mom posted about it asking for prayers.
0: Come on. Oh, my gosh. How old? Oh, no. That's terrible.
2: Shelly wrote, my mom posted Aunt Jane died with a laughing emoji. She thought it was a crying emoji.
0: Oh, no.
2: Astra wrote, my stepdad was trying to fill out his bio with his favorite food, but now under his picture, it just randomly says Mexican and Chinese. It's so funny, and I understand, and one day we'll be in this position, too, of doing dumb things and not realizing
0: it. But we're not here right now,
2: not
0: so we'll
2: yet.
0: Ridicule the rest.
2: Yes.
0: Yes.
2: Becky, what's the most unhinged thing that your parents do on social media?
0: Nah.
3: So my mom still has not figured out the difference between the Messenger part of Facebook and the wall. So she doesn't know if she's writing something that can be seen by everybody or can't be seen by everybody. She just writes whatever she wants. Mm-hmm. So, she posted on my wall for everybody to see, what time is your colonoscopy?
2: Oh, gosh.
0: Nice.
2: Mm-hmm. I mean, it's fine. People have colonoscopies and it is what it is.
3: Yeah.
2: But still, everybody's seeing that. I'm sure everybody was invested at that point, too.
0: Yeah. What time was it? In the morning or the afternoon? Because when it's in the afternoon, that's tough.
3: Yeah.
0: Oh, yeah. Just noon.
2: Did you have to do the cleanse?
3: Yeah.
2: Did you take the pills? Did you drink the liquid?
3: Absolute worst.
2: Yeah.
3: The liquid, yeah.
0: I'm pretty sure everybody has to do the cleanse. I mean, I don't think that's an option.
2: No.
0: I don't think they're like, you know what? You just show up however you want. You had ribs yesterday? Perfect. Yeah. No, I don't think anybody does that.
2: What's the most unhinged thing that your parents have done on social media? 1-800-330-9999.
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4: When you finally find your thing, you want the whole world to know about that thing. 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
0: Hefty slider bag, silly with a slide. 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
4: I don't know why this is giving me such the giggles
5: today.
4: Love
5: it.
4: Oh, it's so funny.
5: Yeah, what else you got?
4: You know, parents on social media don't always fully understand how to use it. I'm looking back at my dad keeps sending me these random Italian chefs cooking things. And I keep saying to him, why are you sending this to me?
5: Yeah.
4: And then he insists, I didn't send that. What are you talking about?
5: I'm like, and no, you said he's not doing it to be funny or whatever.
4: No.
5: He's just unaware that he's actually sending these things to you.
4: No clue that he's sending these things.
5: Okay.
4: And then I'm looking back because last week there was a message that says, what pizza you want? He must have thought he was texting me.
5: Yeah.
4: You know? No. I'm looking at our text line. My dad used to use my mom's Facebook to comment on family posts. She's dead. It would freak everybody out.
5: Oh, my gosh.
4: I was like, Dad, stop using mom's Facebook.
5: That's crazy. I've seen that one before. That is terrible and in bad taste. But you just don't understand, right? He almost feels like he's on there doing good for both of them, right? Like, see, honey, it's like you're still here. I'm letting the family know we both still care.
4: Chelsea said my mom's bio is a text picture to her sister about shingles medication.
5: What's
4: the most? I can't.
5: Right, that's a mistake. Somebody's made a mistake somewhere for that.
4: Oh, I'm sweating. All right, 1-800-330-9999. What is the most unhinged thing that your parents have done on social media?
5: Mm.

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1: What's the most unhinged thing that your parents have done on social media? My dad keeps sending me videos of AI-generated politics and random Italian chefs cooking things, and he says that he doesn't send them to me. He doesn't know what I'm talking about.
0: Yeah, he's completely unaware. He's not doing it to be funny or anything like that.
1: No.
0: One thing that I have to deal with, and this is typical for a lot of people, is that Alicia's grandmother comments on every photo, every post that goes up, and she does it in all caps, and she always does like a full line of exclamation points. We're so proud of you! Every photo in the bunch. Not like, wow, that's nice. I'd like to visit there. Always the same statement over and over.
1: 1-800-330-9999. Janelle, most unhinged thing your parents have done on social media.
2: So my grandmother thinks that Facebook stories have been taken down by the government. Mm-hmm. She doesn't understand that they disappear every 24 hours.
1: It's
0: the government's taking them now.
1: 100%.
0: I mean, that's why they disappear after 24
2: because
0: hours.
2: Because she's posting truths that they don't want to hear.
0: That's right. That's right. I wonder what we were learning if we're looking at your grandmother's site today.
1: Yeah.
0: I love it.
1: Thanks, Janelle.
0: Have a great day. Kira, what's that unhinged thing that your parents have done on social media where you're just like, oh boy?
3: Someone put a post about a death in the family, and my mom sent her condolences. This was a few years ago. And she sent her condolences and put LOL. And when I asked

0: Mom, why are you putting LOL? Mm-hmm. She says, well, doesn't it mean lots of love?
1: No. No, it does not. Not. Okay.
0: Right. Oh, my God. Oh, no.
1: Next time, just type it out. If you mean lots of love, just type it out, Mom.
0: Not lots of love. Right. I thought that was funny. But...
1: Thanks for the call. Have a great day.
2: Thanks, Kira. Rena, what did your parents post on social that was embarrassing?
3: Okay, my dad has been having some health problems. You know, he's a little older, and so I totally understand that. But he is constantly posting these really kind of gross medical updates, like about his prostate, and like last week it was, oh, they thought it was an intestinal blockage, but it turns out it was just gas. And I'm like, oh my God, Dad, please, we do not need to share these things with the world.
2: Oh, there's so many people like him. So many.
1: I had a friend. He had like a whole procedure, and for one moment, this is so terrible, but they like they put like a piece of his colon outside of his body or something. They had like in a bag or something. It was very weird. And like, for whatever reason, he sent me a photo of that. And then I'm pretty sure he did a post of that. And I was like, these are wrong. This is the wrong thing to do in this situation. Keep it private.
3: I mean, thank goodness for the medical professionals who know how to do that kind of thing. But like, that's for them. They're professionals. The world does not need to know.
1: Yeah, your doctor doesn't post about your stuff either. Let me just point that out. That's not a thing that happens. So yeah, keep it to yourself.
2: It was a piece of his colon, you said?
1: Yes.
2: That's weird.
1: I think if I look back far enough in my photos, I can find it.
2: I mean, okay.
1: In our text thread, like exchanged photos, I'll send it to you if I have it.
2: This might be an unpopular opinion too, but I don't like when parents post pictures of their children in a hospital bed and they say, at the ER again. Like, it's one thing if they're living in a hospital, mm-hmm. and that's a different situation for different children.
1: Sure.
2: But like, because they broke their leg or they, like, that's not, like, don't post them in that situation. I'm sure they don't want to be seen like that.
1: Yeah, when they're five, absolutely, they don't have the ability to fight back. But yeah.
3: Right.
2: But if your father wants to post a picture of his colon, I guess it's a different story. It's fine.
1: So gross and hard for me to understand.
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0: media with the Gracie Award over the last few days. We were in Beverly Hills to accept it. We were very fancy. It was the most fancy I think we've ever been in our entire lives.
1: Yeah, that's true.
0: I texted my husband. I said, I was born to live like this. And he was like, well, then you better ask for a raise.
1: Anna had a wonderful hotel stay. And she was like, I think I'm supposed to live like this every single day.
0: It was wild.
1: She was at the Beverly Wilshire.
0: Yeah, I've never stayed in such a nice hotel before. I felt. I know that's where Pretty Woman was filmed and all that, but yeah. I never felt more Pretty Woman in my whole life.
1: I was sitting at the bar and there was a casting director and a producer having a discussion about some project and being C-list people or whatever, and it was very L.A. Let's just put it that way.
0: But the thing is that when you're this low on the totem pole like we are, they don't actually let you thank anybody. So they did something a little bit different and I blew it. It's coming up next.

0: We're waking up the Midlands. It's Anna and Raven on 93.5 The Bubble.
1: When in doubt, shut your mouth. It's a good rule to live by, and it's one that Raven and I did not do over the last couple days.
0: You know what? That's honestly not what we're paid for, so that might be a good move for some people, but this is chess. This ain't checkers, right? We boldly go where others don't.
1: We're so loud and embarrassing sometimes. We're so embarrassing.
0: We don't lack for confidence.
1: Oh, it's awful. Like, it's so, thank you very much to the Alliance for Women in Media. They honored us with the Gracie Award. And if you're not familiar with it, because I know it's very inside, it's basically the highest award you can get as a woman in media.
0: Yep.
1: And our show was recognized as best in the country. And it was a huge honor. And we got to fly out to L.A., and stay at the Beverly Wiltshire and get our award and do the whole thing. Now, here's the thing. On the totem pole of importance.
0: Oh, the people in the room?
1: We were very low. You know, this is the first time Raven and I have ever experienced anything like this. So we didn't really know what to expect or what to do, except you know, Raven's got a pack of tux and I got to wear a gown. Like, that's all we kind of knew. So we go out there and they tell us that instead of going on stage to get an award, you know, basically because we're so low on the totem pole.
0: It's like if you're watching the Grammys, they're like, also awarded this evening.
1: Right, exactly.
0: And then they show those on the bottom, costume and production.
1: Like previously reported, right. You know, all that.
0: Walking into the place.
1: Right. So we had to go and we had to record they called it a golden mic moment where you answer some questions and they're going to make them into sound clips and share it on social media.
0: Yeah, and then they run it like a montage in between like, right. Big stars.
1: But they only let one of us speak. So I get selected to speak because it's a women's thing.
0: Listen, there was 12 guys at the entire event. I said to one of the other guys when we ran into him, somebody that we knew there at the event, I said, I'm not going to speak tonight. I said, I'm not going to tell a joke. Okay. I'm not going to do anything.
1: Raven, you're the loudest guy at your table. I wasn't even.
0: You know what? They
1: table.
0: Needed me there.
1: I don't think that's true. But anyway, so we get there, we do the golden mic thing, we get up there, and now I have my speech ready, and they basically tell you, like, you got 15 seconds to get the sound clip.
0: Pretty quick.
1: You got to get it in as fast as you can.
0: Yeah.
1: So I had been working, like, feverishly to figure it out. Here's the thing. They don't let you think who you want.
0: Yeah.
1: They make you answer questions.
0: They want you to say their name and
1: they
0: their stuff.
1: All the stuff.
0: Right.
1: So I felt
0: plus
1: like
0: Anna's had 3 drinks at that point.
1: I did. Because I was nervous and we were finally there and it wasn't 3 at that point. It was 2. 3 was after we got inside to the reception.
0: Well, they might have been tall, I guess.
1: No. And so now we start answering the questions and Raven just keeps going, brother, sister, sister, mother, sister, mother. And I'm like, what are you saying? Like he's just whispering in my ear as I'm trying to answer the questions. Sister, mother, sister, mother.
0: You gave the statement, your first one, and immediately said to me, I said, good job. And you said, not my best work.
1: It wasn't.
0: And then I was like, say mother, sister, because there's an answer that Anna was giving to you about being a friend to everybody and to being there for women. And I'm like, mother, sister. It's
1: mother,
0: something
1: sister.
0: You've said before. I thought it would trigger something in your mind.
1: It didn't. Now I'm nervous. I've got a camera on my face, and I have Raven in my ear just yelling, mother, sister.
0: You should have said mother, sister right away first. Start the next statement no matter what they ask you with that.
1: But I wanted to, now that I actually am back in front of my mic and I have control
0: now
1: again.
0: Now you feel strong.
1: I feel strong and I've got my mic, even though I'm going on an hour and a half sleep.
0: All right. Are you ready?
1: I want to do the real thank you.
0: All right, go ahead.
1: I'm going to do this as quickly as I had planned to do it.
0: Yep.
1: I want to thank you to the Alliance for Women in Media for this honor. 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We love our families. Thank you for having us.
0: You didn't call me your sister, your mother, or your brother?
1: Sister, mother. Sister, mother.
0: What I if feel I, so
1: and
0: left
1: co-host,
0: out.
1: My co-host, my sister, mother, Raven.
0: It was a good time.
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3: What's the worst financial decision you ever made? You blew your money on something. Yeah. Raven is still waiting to make his bazillion dollars off of this one thing.
4: Yeah, I'm wondering, you know, here's the thing is I thought it was at bottom several times before, and I don't know that it is, right? Like, it could still go lower. And actually, there's an added element to this now where there's a little bit of danger possibly lying ahead.
3: Danger?
4: Yes.
3: Danger when it comes to your financial investment.
4: Yeah, I'll explain.
3: All right, it's next.

0: It's 93.5 The Bubble, the Soda City spot to pop in and feel good with us. Ann and Raven, right now.
1: Sometimes you make very poor financial decisions.
0: Life is about timing, Anna, and you got to strike while the iron is hot, right? You got to get that money. You got to get that paper. Just didn't work out that time right now, but it's, you know, it's stuck. You just wait.
1: Yeah.
0: And it'll come up. And here's the thing is I find myself in a very similar situation right now.
1: Mm.
0: So a while ago when everybody was getting excited about crypto, this is like, you know, early on when people were still flipping and they're making money, I got in on the ground floor on Dogecoin. The best investment I ever made in my life.
1: Oh, yeah. When you said you were buying the Dogecoin, I remember being like, what? I'm like, I thought that was just pretending the news. You're like, no, I'm going to make millions of dollars.
0: You know what happened was I was unsupervised on a ferry ride for like an hour and 10 minutes. And the intern, the internet is a little bit sporadic in that area there. And so I caught myself in a moment of desperation. I had just discovered Robinhood, the app there to buy stock.
1: Yes.
0: And I bought like $5,000 worth of Dogecoin.
1: I mean, the fact that you bought $5,000 of this. So when I got Robinhood,
0: yeah.
1: Do you want to know why I downloaded it?
0: Why is
1: it
0: that?
1: It was right before the Barbie movie
0: came out. All right, get that money.
1: Yeah, it was after right before the Barbie movie, and I decided that I was going to invest in Mattel.
0: Yes, it was your time.
1: It was my time.
0: Yeah. So how'd you do?
1: Well, you know how you did $5,000?
0: Yeah.
1: I did $200, which to me seemed like plenty of money.
0: Yeah.
1: That was
0: because you figured that would make you $2 million easily when the movie came out.
1: If I could like get enough to cover like Christmas 1 year, like
0: what's it at right now?
1: Well, I have to re-download it. It's gonna take a minute.
0: Yours has to reopen.
1: But last time I checked, I was up $18, which seems like a win to me.
0: That's good. That's fantastic. I mean, you're doing really good. So I'm not gonna say that I didn't have my days. I had a couple days where I was up.
1: Yeah, when Elon Musk was normal, remember?
0: Yes.
1: And then all of a sudden,
0: primarily that was when I had a good time. We're down right now at this moment. So my initial investment, you want to know its value right now at this moment?
1: Right.
0: $483.07.
1: You lost $4,500.
0: Yes.
1: $4,500.
0: And the time that I had the most chance to recover any of that money whatsoever was the first days of this administration. Mm. And Anna told me I should sell, and I did not sell at that point.
1: Yes.
0: And now Elon Musk is bringing another thing to the IPO. If you haven't heard, SpaceX is coming for an IPO in the next couple weeks, Anna.
1: I saw that.
0: And I want to put my house on the line for this. I think that this would be a great idea.
1: Doesn't seem like a good idea.
0: Yes, I'll just put my house up there, possibly a marriage to my wife, all those things. I'm going to invest in the stock market.
1: Yeah.
0: And then I will be one of the biggest owners of SpaceX, I guess.
1: With your house?
0: That's right.
1: I don't think that's going to be a real thing.
0: They say it could be worth $1 trillion.

0: I think you should have learned your lesson here. So I should have learned my lesson, too. I learned my lesson the hard way.
1: Yeah.
0: When I was younger, my dad invested a lot of my money, like from my little kid money, mm-hmm. into Lucent technology.
1: Nice. Because
0: okay. that was going to be the big thing.
1: Yeah, was
0: we
1: it?
0: We lost everything.
1: Oh.
0: We lost
1: your college education.
0: Yeah.
1: Your first car.
0: We lost all the money in Lucent technology. So I've always been hesitant about stocks and all that. But we were offered, my husband and I, for when Facebook was going to go public.
1: Yeah, they would call you and they were like, there's going to be this thing.
0: It's going to go public. We mm-hmm. can get in early, but it's going to be very cheap, but you need a $10,000 investment yeah. to get in on it. And I said, absolutely not.
1: Absolutely not. The stock market is stupid.
0: Right.
1: This company is going to stink.
0: Right.
1: Forget it. That no. Zuckerberg guy, who? Who's no. this Zuckerberg guy in charge of this?
0: All my friends are rich.
1: Yeah.
0: And I'm not. And every single one of them did it and made tremendous amounts of money. And Paul and I are the only ones who are dumb.
1: Here
0: and did
1: we
0: not
1: go,
0: do it.
1: SpaceX.
0: No.
1: Me and you.
0: I don't know. What's the worst financial decision you've made? 1-800-330-9999.
1: We can do this.
2: It's Thursday, which means it's on. 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
0: SpaceX is about to go public. And Raven's all in again. Even though he spent $5,000 on Dogecoin and now it's worth 36 cents.
1: I mean, Elon wouldn't say me wrong, right?
0: Oh, no.
1: You know, here's the thing. In my mind, when I think about these big financial bold moves that I've made, Anna, like I think about it, the fantasy is I've won the Powerball. And I'm on the top of that yacht that Biggie is in the Hypnotized video. And he's just, you know, just raking cash. That's
0: me. How's it going for you?
1: Well, my Dogecoin, which I invested $5,000, is currently trading at $482.69.
0: You want to invest
1: my shares. That's my total shares.
0: When SpaceX goes public, you want to put your entire home on the line.
1: They say it could be worth $1 trillion. A trillion.
0: I'm
1: going to be so rich. You're going to be so jealous.
0: All right. What's the worst financial decision you ever made? The worst thing you bought, the worst thing you invested in, it didn't work out for you.
1: We could liquidate your car today.
0: Great.
1: And then...
0: And with that, the $2,300 it's worth will get me very far, I'm sure. 1-800-330-9999.

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2: Where are you going to live, Raven, when the bank comes and takes your home away?
3: They're not going to do that, man. They'll give me a space on Mars. Like, if I buy into SpaceX. They'll give me a space on Mars.
2: They'll like, here you go. Elon Musk finally made the announcement yesterday that SpaceX is going to go public.
3: If you procrastinate, now, Raven, though, finding out a day or two after, that's not fun.
2: That's what I miss about Bed Bath & Beyond, because Bed Bath & Beyond, you could return something 6 years later without a box, without a plug.
3: You know what? 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I needed that article 2 weeks before it came out. 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
2: 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I mean, when they went out of business, it was a terrible, terrible time.
3: I mean, that's probably 30 pounds of paperweight. You should clear that out.
2: Out of the club just for 2 words. No, I finally did. But it was like, I didn't want to get rid of it. I mean,
3: Anna's still holding on to them.
2: It was like, it's a part of history right there. One day they're going to sell them on Etsy and they're going to sell them on eBay.
4: That's my retirement fund right there.
3: Who wants them? Who wants them?
5: Probably not. But I do miss them.
0: Flip that money into SpaceX.
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4: Ready or not, summer is coming.
0: You know, sometimes the terrible financial decisions you make, it's not about the thing you acquire that day. It might be about the thing you get rid of, too. 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
1: Somebody wrote on our Facebook page at Aaron Raven years ago, they sold their kids Pokemon cards. 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
0: patio, and now, what a great idea.
1: Right. Now these they look back and they think that so what a mistake that was. 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
0: They thought that they had a sucker on the line. They figured they were getting over on that.
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1: But adults need reminding of things, too, sometimes. Especially about
0: wearing if you don't wear one, you can get a ticket. And of course, put yourself in danger.
1: You believed in
0: but
1: your friend. I guess
0: think that's about what your
1: good,
0: kids
1: right?
0: say.
9: I did.
0: Yeah. Stop talking
1: you
0: about it. You're
1: just
0: punishing him now.
1: You're going to get into heaven one day. You want that message engraved.
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0: Oh man, with the commercials,
9: they're no good.
0: I see that, and I always think that that's a
10: thing. 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
1: Memorial Day weekend is coming up, and there's like a lot.
0: Olivia, let's go. Worst financial decision you actually made. What is this?
1: Right, must have. It's coming up next.
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0: 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It's Anna and Raven in the morning on 93.5 The Bubble.
1: They could be hot. They could be cold. Anna and Raven play Am I Close?
2: We were so close! So close.
3: Am I close? You think you know about a subject. You've got some background about it, but do you really know the history? Producer Justin comes in every week and he teaches us something new. Well, he fact checks us to see if we know what it's really all about.
0: You know, Justin's got a background. He's a Renaissance man. He knows things about all sorts of different types of things. So, Justin, what is it we're going to be talking about today?
4: Well, it is a big weekend coming up. Memorial Day is the unofficial kickoff to summer, which technically starts June 21st. And for many, it's all about barbecues, wearing white, and having a long weekend. But I want to know if you guys know, when did it begin, how did it come about, and why is it this specific time of year?
0: This is a problem for me, Anna, because, you know, typically I go into this blindly with, like, raging confidence. And I don't want to be insulting to anybody because I know this has to do about honoring our great soldiers.
3: Right.
0: All right. So I just want to say is that I'm going to screw this up. You're going to set us straight, Justin, and we'll go from there.
3: I'm not even going to mess around here. Let me set the timer. We each get 30 seconds. I don't think I'm going to need 30 seconds, but I'm Mark, get set, go. We honor our veterans and all those that we lost in war and battle and honor their families for their sacrifices as well. I don't know why we celebrate it this time of year. I don't know why it became the unofficial kickoff to summer. I don't know why it has anything to do with barbecues. All I know is that you never say Happy Memorial Day. That's the only thing I know. From a radio standpoint, you're never supposed to say that. You're always supposed to say honoring our great men and women that have served. Mm-hmm. That's all I know.
0: This is going to be tough. Yeah. 30 seconds on the clock. I'm going to take my shot now at this point. Everybody knows that we celebrate Memorial Day because of the troops that have given great sacrifices for America in the past. Yep. Like Bruce Willis and all those guys who went to the asteroid. Yep. They did it in space shuttles that had flags painted on them, and they did a great job. Why? Because America.
3: Right.
0: That's why.
3: That's why.
0: If a hole needs to be dug, guess what, Ben Affleck? We're not giving up until we jump this thing over a
3: your
0: canyon
3: time's up.
0: On
3: your
0: an
3: Your time's up, and I'm sure it has nothing to do with Ben Affleck. That
0: thank you for your nothing service, everybody, and the great things that you've done for our country. Yeah, thank you, Granddad.
3: Justin, are we close?
4: Not really, but you were right on about honoring the troops. That is exactly what it's about. It was established in 1868 by the commander-in-chief of Union forces at the time, General Logan, to commemorate the soldiers, to honor the soldiers of the Civil War.
0: That Logan, he knew how to throw a party.
4: He did. And originally it was called Decoration Day. It wasn't changed to Memorial Day as we know it now until much later on, 1971, President Nixon signed it into being a federally recognized holiday. So it took that long for it to be a national holiday with the three-day weekend.
0: Interesting. Decoration Day, huh?
3: Right?
0: And not officially a federal holiday.
3: Yeah. I never knew why they changed the name. I thought Decoration Day was beautiful, but I don't know.
0: Hey, you weren't alive, so what did you care?
3: I didn't get a vote.
4: There are places where it is still referred to as Decoration Day to this day.
0: So okay.
4: It's designated originally to fall on May 30th. The reason it's in late May is because that's when all the flowers are in bloom. And it's tradition, the custom at the time was to take all the flowers and the blooms and place them on the graves and remembrances of all of these fallen soldiers.
3: That makes sense.
0: Nice tradition.
3: Yeah, that's really nice.
0: That is nice.
4: But it was officially designated to land on a specific weekend, the last Monday in May, so that federal employees could have the weekend to take time to celebrate and honor.
0: Right, correct.
4: And the official flower of Memorial Day is the poppy. So if you see people with poppies in their lapels,

0: That is the official flower of the Memorial Day weekend.
1: We've learned a lot here, Justin. 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I have a question. What is the proper salutation when it comes to Memorial Day?
0: A good, safe one would be wishing you an honorable and meaningful Memorial Day. Always a good start.

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14: The bubble.
15: The arguments are real.
14: The verdict?
16: Well, that's on you.
14: It's Couples Court with Anna and Raven.
17: It was paid back, but this time it's $1,000 and it's been way too long. So either...
3: If you lent your friend $1,000 to go on a girls trip, and then when you came back, she still didn't pay you back because she bought her deadbeat boyfriend a car,
17: 30 days.
3: Would you say, give me the car?
0: You'd be very surprised to find out what the police would have to say about $1,200.
3: I mean,
18: this is the problem in business with friends, right? Or, you know, kind of blurring those lines here. Your friend calls you up, they need a handout, you want to travel with them, so you do what you can to make it happen, but then they disrespect you by not making you a priority when it comes on the payback.
0: Because this guy
18: at this point says, that's all right,
0: car.
18: Let's go take her boyfriend's car that she bought, or let's charge your interest, which legally, they don't have that recourse. But I understand why he's upset.
3: What do you think? What would you do in this situation? 1-800-330-9999.
5: Jim, I mean, this is your friend. You've done this before. You know how she is. Now, the question is, do you say, pay me back $1,200 or give me that car within 30 days to make a decision?
0: Yeah.
5: Or you have to just let it go, because you really have no legal right to do anything at this point.
0: 1-800-330-9999. Whose side are you on? It's the Couples Court, Ben and Raven.
17: Time, and it could be with interest, but you should sign something if she's serious about paying back. If she's not willing to sign something, then tell her, you know, we're going to have to take legal action.
3: So that's kind of what I thought you were going to say, Jim. I thought you were going to say, we're going to invite her over and then rob her.
0: Right. Yeah. We're going to invite her over and then try and get her keys. Oh. She puts them in the dish or whatever.
17: Yeah, lock her up.
3: Rough her up.
17: Yes.
0: Yeah, not advisable.
17: No,
0: but, right.
17: No, instead of just talking to her casually, they need to sit down with her and discuss it and have her sign something, because she owes them money.
0: I mean, obviously, that's something you want to do ahead of time, right? You learn these lessons.
3: Whose side are you on? 1-800-330-9999. It's a Couples Court.

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13: When was the last time that you approached a celebrity and asked them for a photo? And what did they do and what did they say? 1-800-330-9999. Raven and I learned over the last few days that famous people do not want to take pictures with us.
12: Yeah.
13: And I am so anti doing this. Like, I never go up to somebody to be like, hey, can I get a picture? But this was a unique opportunity.
12: Right, right.
13: And, like, it's somebody that I really admire. I think she's been put through the ringer.
12: She looked fantastic.
13: She looked gorgeous.
12: She looked great. She also did not look like what I remember her looking like.
13: Well, right, because she's an adult now, and she's come into her own. And, like, if you follow her, you know that she's really standing up for herself. So since we were at a women empowerment event, I figured if I asked her for a photo.
12: Woman to woman.
13: Or I even brought my daughter.
12: I didn't walk up with you. On purpose.
13: Oh,
12: on purpose.
13: God.
12: I was like, let her do this on her own.
13: And the worst part about it is as she's telling me no, I look over and guess who's sitting next to her? Chrissy Teigen. It's coming up next.
12: Mean girl.

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1: It's Thursday, which means it's on. 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
7: A proper thank you is what I think needs to happen. Raven and I were honored by the Alliance for Women in Media with the Gracie Award over the last few days. We were in Beverly Hills to accept it. We were very fancy. It was the most fancy I think we've ever been in our entire lives.
0: Yeah, that's true.
7: I texted my husband. I said, I was born to live like this. And he was like, well, then you better ask for a raise.
0: Anna had a wonderful hotel stay. And she was like, I think I'm supposed to live like this every single day.
7: It was wild.
0: She was at the Beverly Wilshire.
7: Yeah. I've never stayed in such a nice hotel before. I felt, I know that's where Pretty Woman was filmed and all that, but yeah. I never felt more Pretty Woman in my whole life.
0: I was sitting at the bar and there was a casting director and a producer having a discussion about some project and being C-list people or whatever, and it was very LA. Let's just put it that way.
7: But the thing is that when you're this low on the totem pole like we are, they don't actually let you thank anybody. So they did something a little bit different and I blew it. It's coming up next.

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1: When in doubt, shut your mouth. It's a good rule to live by, and it's one that Raven and I did not do over the last couple days.
0: You know what? That's honestly not what we're paid for, so that might be a good move for some people, but this is chess. This ain't checkers, right? We boldly go where others don't.
1: We're so loud and embarrassing sometimes. We're so embarrassing.
0: We don't lack for confidence.
1: Oh, it's awful. Like, it's so, thank you very much to the Alliance for Women in Media. They honored us with the Gracie Award. And if you're not familiar with it, because I know it's very inside, it's basically the highest award you can get as a woman in media.
0: Yep.
1: And our show was recognized as best in the country. And it was a huge honor. And we got to fly out to L.A., and stay at the Beverly Wiltshire and get our award and do the whole thing. Now, here's the thing. On the totem pole of importance.
0: Oh, the people in the room?
1: We were very low. You know, this is the first time Raven and I have ever experienced anything like this. So we didn't really know what to expect or what to do, except you know, Raven's got a pack of tux and I got to wear a gown. Like, that's all we kind of knew. So we go out there and they tell us that instead of going on stage to get an award, you know, basically because we're so low on the totem pole.
0: It's like if you're watching the Grammys, they're like, also awarded this evening.
1: Right, exactly.
0: And then they show those on the bottom, costume and production.
1: Like previously reported, you know, all that.
0: Walking into the place.
1: Right. So we had to go and we had to record a, they called it a golden mic moment, where you answer some questions and they're going to make them into sound clips and share it on social media.
0: Yeah, and then they run it like a montage in between like big stars.
1: But they only let one of us speak. So I get selected to speak because it's a women's thing.
0: Listen, there was 12 guys at the entire event. I said to one of the other guys when we ran into him, somebody that we knew there at the event, I said, I'm not going to speak tonight. I said, I'm not going to tell a joke. I'm not going to do anything.
1: Raven, you're the loudest guy at your table. I wasn't even.
0: You know what? They
1: table.
0: Needed me there.
1: I don't know, think that's true. But anyway, so we get there, we do the golden mic thing, we get up there, and now I have my speech ready, and they basically tell you, like, you got 15 seconds to get the sound clip.
0: Pretty quick.
1: You got to get it in as fast as you can.
0: Yeah.
1: So I had been working, like, feverishly to figure it out. Here's the thing. They don't let you think who you want.
0: Yeah.
1: They make you answer questions.
0: They want you to say their name and
1: their
0: stuff.
1: All the stuff.
0: Right.
1: So I felt
0: plus
1: like
0: Anna's had three drinks at that point.
1: I did. Because I was nervous and we were finally there. And it wasn't three at that point. It was two. Three was after we got inside to the reception.
0: Well, it might have been tall, I guess.
1: I don't know. And so now we start answering the questions and Raven just keeps going, brother, sister, sister, mother, sister, mother. And I'm like, what are you saying? Like, he's just whispering in my ear as I'm trying to answer the questions. Sister, mother, sister, mother.
0: You gave the statement, your first one, and immediately said to me, I said, good job. And you said, not my best work.
1: It wasn't.
0: And then I was like, say mother, sister, because there's an answer that Anna was giving to you about being a friend to everybody and to being there for women. And I'm like, mother, sister. It's
1: mother,
0: something
1: sister.
0: You've said before. I thought it would trigger something in your mind.
1: It didn't. You just... Now I'm nervous. I got a camera on my face, and I have Raven in my ear just yelling, mother, sister.
0: You should have said mother, sister right away first. Start the next statement, no matter what they ask you with that.
1: But I wanted to, now that I actually am back in front of my mic and I have control
0: now
1: again.
0: Now you feel strong.
1: I feel strong, and I've got my mic, even though I'm going on an hour and a half sleep.
0: All right. Are you ready?
1: I want to do the real thank you.
0: All right, go ahead.
1: I'm going to do this as quickly as I had planned to do it.
0: Yep.
1: I want to thank you to the Alliance for Women in Media for this honor. Jeff Warshaw, Keith Dakin, Kristen Okeson, and our team at Connoisseur Media, Peter Kosia, Nancy Abramson, and our team from Compass Media, and of course our producers, Justin and Sophia. We love our families. Thank you for having us.
0: Wait, you didn't call me your sister, your mother, or your brother?
1: Sister, mother. Sister, mother.
0: What I feel I'm, so
1: and
0: left
1: co-host,
0: out.
1: My co-host, my sister, mother, Raven.
0: It was a good time.
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0: like our original gold-rimmed Bluebell homemade vanilla, the country's gold standard of ice cream flavors since 1969. 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
1: The

0: stroll. 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
1: Hefty, hefty, hefty.
0: Hefty slider bag, silly with a slide. One more time now, y'all. Come on.
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4: What's the worst financial decision you ever made? You blew your money on something. Yeah. Raven is still waiting to make his bazillion dollars off of this one thing.
5: Yeah, I'm wondering, you know, here's the thing is I thought it was at bottom several times before, and I don't know that it is, right? Like, it could still go lower. And actually, there's an added element to this now where there's a little bit of danger possibly lying ahead.
4: Danger?
5: Yes.
4: Danger when it comes to your financial investment.
5: Yeah, I'll explain.
4: All right, it's next.

0: 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It's Anna and Raven on 93.5 The Bubble.
1: Sometimes you make very poor financial decisions.
0: Life is about timing, Anna, and you got to strike while the iron is hot, right? You got to get that money. You got to get that paper. Just didn't work out that time right now, but it's, you know, it's stuck. You just wait.
1: Yeah.
0: And it'll come up. And here's the thing is, I find myself in a very similar situation right now.
1: Mm.
0: So a while ago, when everybody was getting excited about crypto, it's like, you know, early on when people were still flipping and making money, I got in on the ground floor on Dogecoin. The best investment I ever made in my life.
1: Oh, yeah. When you said you were buying the Dogecoin, I remember being like, what? I'm like, I thought that was just pretending the news. You're like, no, I'm going to make millions of dollars.
0: You know what happened was I was unsupervised on a ferry ride for like an hour and 10 minutes. And the intern, the internet is a little bit sporadic in that area there. And so I caught myself in a moment of desperation. I had just discovered Robinhood, the app there to buy stock.
1: Yes.
0: And I bought like $5,000 worth of Dogecoin.
1: I mean, the fact that you bought $5,000 of it. So when I got Robinhood, do you want to know why I downloaded it?
0: Why is
1: that? It was right before the Barbie movie came
0: out. All right, get that money.
1: Yeah, it was after the right before the Barbie movie, and I decided that I was going to invest in Mattel.
0: Yes, it was your time.
1: It was my time.
0: Yeah. So how'd you do?
1: Well, you know how you did $5,000?
0: Yeah.
1: I did $200, which to me seemed like plenty of money.
0: Yeah.
1: That was
0: because you figured that would make you $2 million easily when the movie came out.
1: If I could like get enough to cover like Christmas 1 year, like
0: what's it at right now?
1: Well, I have to re-download it. It's gonna take a minute.
0: Yours has to reopen.
1: But last time I checked, I was up $18, which seems like a win to me.
0: That's good. That's fantastic. I mean, you're doing really good. So I'm not gonna say that I didn't have my days. I had a couple days where I was up.
1: Yeah, when Elon Musk was normal, remember?
0: Yes.
1: But, and then all of a sudden,
0: primarily that was when I had a good time. We're down right now at this moment. So my initial investment, you want to know its value right now at this moment?
1: Right.
0: $483.07.
1: You lost $4,500.
0: Yes.
1: $4,500.
0: And the time that I had the most chance to recover any of that money whatsoever was the first days of this administration. Mm-hmm. And Anna told me I should sell.

0: money in Lucent Technology. So I've always been hesitant about stocks and all that. But we were offered, my husband and I, for when Facebook was going to go public.
1: Yeah, they called you and they were like, there's going to be this thing.
0: It's going to go public. We can get in early, but it's going to be very cheap. But you need a $10,000 investment to get in on it. And I said, absolutely not.
1: Absolutely not. The stock market is stupid.
0: Right.
1: This company is going to stink.
0: Right.
1: Forget it. That Zuckerberg guy, who? Who's this Zuckerberg guy in charge of this?
0: All my friends are rich.
1: Yeah.
0: And I'm not. And every single one of them did it and made tremendous amounts of money. And Paul and I are the only ones who are dumb.
1: Here
0: and did
1: we
0: not
1: go.
0: Do
1: SpaceX.
0: It. No.
1: Me and you.
0: I don't know. What's the worst financial decision you've made? 1-800-330-9999.
1: We can do this.
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0: SpaceX is about to go public, and Raven's all in again, even though he spent $5,000 on Dogecoin, and now it's worth 36 cents.
1: I mean, Elon wouldn't steer me wrong, right?
0: Oh, no.
1: You know, here's the thing. In my mind, when I think about these big financial bold moves that I've made, Anna, like, I think about it, the fantasy is I've won the Powerball, and I'm on the top of that yacht that Biggie is in the Hypnotized video, and he's just... you know, just raking cash.
0: How's
1: That's
0: it
1: me.
0: Going? How's it going for you?
1: Well, my Dogecoin, which I invested $5,000, is currently trading at $482.69.
0: And
1: is
0: you,
1: my
0: you want to invest
1: my shares?
0: Your
1: That's my
0: entire
1: total shares.
0: Home. When SpaceX goes public, you want to put your entire home on the line.
1: They say it could be worth $1 trillion. A trillion. I'm going to be so rich. You're going to be so jealous.
0: Oh, right. What's the worst financial decision you ever made? The worst thing you bought? The worst thing.

0: you invested in. It didn't work out for you.
1: We could liquidate your car today.
0: Great.
1: And then.
0: And with that, the $2,300 it's worth will get me very far, I'm sure. 1-800-330-9999.

0: It's 93.5 The Bubble, the Soda City spot to pop in and feel good with us. Ann and Raven, right now.
1: What was the worst financial decision you made? SpaceX revealed its long-awaited plans to go public, and Raven's ready to put his house on the line, even though he invested $5,000 in Dogecoin, and it's worth about 36 cents.
0: Here's what I know, Anna, is that life is all about timing, right? And the thing with Dogecoin is I just showed up a couple days late and a dollar short, right? But, you know, I thought I had that thing whipped. This time, I'm virtually certain.
1: Yeah. Yeah, just put your house on the line. No problem. Alicia's going to love that, your wife. What's the worst financial decision you've made? 1-800-330-9999.
2: Hi, my name is Kia.
0: Hi, Kia. You're talking to a pair of high-level investors here, myself and Anna Zapp. Tell us, what was your worst financial decision you made?
2: Okay, worst financial decision was I first started working in physical therapy, and I actually had savings, and Berkshire Hathaway was $40,000

0: one share. And I couldn't do it in my head. I was like, I don't know if I can spend $40,000 on only one share of Berkshire Hathaway. Mm-hmm. And now today, I think it's worth like $200,000.
1: Mm-hmm. Wow.
2: Bitcoin was like $31,000 when I first looked at investments. And now it's, well, I mean, at this point, I think it's 77,000 and change.
1: I don't know how the average person like me and you can just drop $40,000 on a share on a gamble like that. That's why we're always going to be working class.
2: We're doing it. We're doing it right now today.
1: I'm not doing it.
0: It would have been my whole savings. Yes. My whole savings would have been gone if I didn't.
1: Right. Yeah. It's terrifying.
2: Yeah, well.
1: Yeah.
0: On the other hand, I would have been rich.
2: Listen, that's right. In the words of my financial planner, Tupac Shakur, scared money don't make none. So,
1: yeah, that got Tupac very far.
0: That's true.
1: Sue, worst financial decision you've made?
3: I bought this $550 soda maker that I've used literally once because it uses so much electricity and water that it's just not worth it.
2: It's terrible when you buy something and you never use it and you're all pumped up to buy it and you don't think about it or hesitate when you buy it. On the other hand, $550 is real tame as far as I'm concerned.
1: No.
2: I've made purchases like that worth tens of thousands of dollars where literally I should have just set that money on fire.
1: Well, right. I understand because one of my friends gifted me a soda machine.
2: Yeah.
1: From the company she works at. Mm-hmm. And I knew it was not a cheap thing. And I never use it.
2: No,
1: and
2: I mean, feel we have one too.
1: I feel bad about it.
2: My wife loved it for a week.
1: It was a real thing for a while.
2: Yes.
1: And then people don't make their own soda anymore at the house.
2: Right.
1: They're like, oh, we just buy it for like 50 cents.
2: They're like, man, I'd like to have this counter space back. Thanks.
1: How about you, Frank? Worst financial decision you've ever made?
4: Buying a $400 printer and having it break on the 3 weeks in, which is right after the warranty ran. I spent about $200 extra. So it was actually, a $600 printer.
1: But I mean, can you return it?
2: Right. Like, I'd be like, nope.
1: I'd just bring it back in the box, but like, I don't know what's wrong with this.
2: Yes. Yeah. I'd be like, this is all your fault.
1: Yep.
2: That's what I would do. Mm-hmm. If you procrastinate, though, finding out a day or two after, that's not fun.
1: That's what I miss about Bed Bath & Beyond, because Bed Bath & Beyond, you could return something 6 years later without a box. Without a plug.
2: Mm-hmm.
1: And they would be like, okay, do you remember how much you paid? And you'd be like, $300. And they'd be like, okay, here you go. And then you just buy something else.
2: Wait a minute. Where's my coupon value? Do I get that back too?
1: I have 600 Bed Bath & Beyond 20% coupons in my car right now. I mean, when they went out of business, it was a terrible, terrible time.
2: I mean, that's probably 30 pounds of paperweight. You should clear that out.
1: Out of the glove compartment? No, I finally did. But it was like, I didn't want to get rid of them. They were like liquid gold at one point. It was like, it's like part of history right there. One day when they're going to sell them on Etsy and they're going to sell them on eBay and I could be rich.
2: No, probably not. But I do miss them. Nostalgia's sake.
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1: A proper thank you is what I think needs to happen. So, Raven and I were honored by the Alliance for Women in Media with the Gracie Award over the last few days. We were in Beverly Hills to accept it. We were very fancy. It was the most fancy I think we've ever been in our entire lives.
2: Yeah, that's true.
1: I texted my husband. I said, I was born to live like this. And he was like, well, then you better ask for a raise.
2: Anna had a wonderful hotel stay. And she was like, I think I'm supposed to live like this every single day.
1: It was wild.
2: She was at the Beverly Wilshire.
1: Yeah. I've never stayed in such a nice hotel before. I felt, I know that's where Pretty Woman was filmed and all that, but yeah. I never felt more Pretty Woman in my whole life.
2: I was sitting at the bar and there was a casting director and a producer having a discussion about some project and being C-list people or whatever, and it was very LA. Let's just put it that way.
1: But the thing is that when you're this low on the totem pole like we are, they don't actually let you thank anybody. So they did something a little bit different and I blew it. It's coming up next.

0: It's 93.5 The Bubble.
1: When in doubt, shut your mouth. It's a good rule to live by, and it's one that Riven and I did not do over the last couple days.
0: You know what? That's honestly not what we're paid for, so that might be a good move for some people, but this is chess. This ain't checkers, right? We boldly go where others don't.
1: We're so loud and embarrassing sometimes. We're so embarrassing.
0: We don't lack for confidence.
1: Oh, it's awful. Like, it's so, thank you very much to the Alliance for Women in Media. They honored us with the Gracie Award. And if you're not familiar with it, because I know it's very inside, it's basically the highest award you can get as a woman in media.
0: Yep.
1: And our show was recognized as best in the country. And it was a huge honor. And we got to fly out to L.A., and stay at the Beverly Wiltshire and get our award and do the whole thing. Now, here's the thing. On the totem pole of importance.
0: Oh, the people in the room?
1: We were very low. You know, this is the first time Raven and I have ever experienced anything like this. So we didn't really know what to expect or what to do, except you know, Raven's got a pack of tux and I got to wear a gown. Like, that's all we kind of knew. So we go out there and they tell us that instead of going on stage to get an award, you know, basically because we're so low on the totem pole.
0: It's like if you're watching the Grammys, they're like, also awarded this evening.
1: Right, exactly.
0: And then they show those on the bottom. Costume and production.
1: Like previously reported,
0: right,
1: you know, all that.
0: Walking into the place.
1: Right. So we had to go and we had to record a, they called it a golden mic moment, where you answer some questions and they're going to make them into sound clips and share it on social media.
0: Yeah, and then they run it like a montage in between.

0: right. big stars.
1: But they only let one of us speak. So I get selected to speak because it's a women's thing.
0: Listen, there was 12 guys at the entire event. I said to one of the other guys when we ran into him, somebody that we knew there at the event, I said, I'm not going to speak tonight. I said, I'm not going to tell a joke. Yeah. I'm not going to do anything.
1: Raven, you're the loudest guy at your table. I wasn't even
0: You know what? They
1: table.
0: Needed me there.
1: I don't know if think that's true. But anyway, so we get there, we do the golden mic thing, we get up there, and now I have my speech ready, and they basically tell you, like, you got 15 seconds to get the sound clip.
0: Pretty quick.
1: You got to get it in as fast as you can.
0: Yeah.
1: So I had been working, like, feverishly to figure it out. Here's the thing. They don't let you think who you want.
0: Yeah.
1: They make you answer questions.
0: They want you to say their name and
1: they
0: their
1: want stuff. All the
0: stuff. Right. Right.
1: So I felt
0: Plus
1: like...
0: Plus, Anna's had three drinks at that point.
1: I did. Because I was nervous, and we were finally there, and it wasn't three at that point. It was two. Mm. Three was after we got inside to the reception.
0: Might have been tall, I guess.
1: I don't know. And so now we start answering the questions, and Raven just keeps going, brother, sister, sister, mother, sister, mother. And I'm like, what are you saying? Like, he's just whispering in my ear as I'm trying to answer the questions. Sister, mother, sister, mother.
0: You gave the statement, your first one, and immediately said to me, I said, good job. And you said, not my best work.
1: It wasn't.
0: And then I was like, say mother, sister, because there's an answer that Anna was giving to you about being a friend to everybody and to being there for women. And I'm like, mother, sister. It's
1: mother,
0: something
1: sister.
0: You've said before. I thought it
1: mother.
0: Would trigger something in your mind.
1: It didn't. Now I'm nervous. I got a camera on my face, and I have Raven in my ear just yelling, mother, sister.
0: You should have said mother, sister right away first. Start the next statement no matter what they ask you with that.
1: But I wanted to, now that I actually am back in front of my mic and I have control
0: now
1: again.
0: Now you feel strong.
1: I feel strong, and I've got my mic, even though I'm going on an hour and a half sleep.
0: All right. Are you ready?
1: I want to do the real thank
0: all right,
1: you.
0: Go ahead.
1: I'm going to do this as quickly as I had planned to do it.
0: Yep.
1: I want to thank you to the Alliance for Women in Media for this honor. Jeff Warshaw, Keith Dakin, Kristen Okeson, and our team at Connoisseur Media, Peter Kosia, Nancy Abramson, and our team from Compass Media, and of course our producers, Justin and Sophia. We love our families. Thank you for having us.
0: Why you didn't call me your sister, your mother, or your brother?
1: Sister, mother. Sister, mother.
0: What I feel so left out.
1: And my co-host, my sister, mother, Raven.
0: It was a good time.
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5: What's the worst financial decision you ever made? You blew your money on something. Yeah. Raven is still waiting to make his bazillion dollars off of this one thing.
6: Yeah, I'm wondering, you know, here's the thing is I thought it was at bottom several times before, and I don't know that it is, right? Like, it could still go lower. And actually, there's an added element to this now where there's a little bit of danger possibly lying ahead.
5: Danger.
6: Yes.
5: Danger when it comes to your financial investment.
6: Yeah, I'll explain.
5: All right, it's next.

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1: Sometimes you make very poor financial decisions.
0: Life is about timing, Anna, and you got to strike while the iron is hot, right? You got to get that money. You got to get that paper. Just didn't work out that time right now, but it's, you know, it's stuck. You just wait.
1: Yeah.
0: And it'll come up. And here's the thing is, I find myself in a very similar situation right now.
1: Mm.
0: So a while ago, when everybody was getting excited about crypto, this is like, you know, early on when people were still flipping and they're making money. I got in on the ground floor on Dogecoin. The best investment I ever made in my life.
1: Oh, yeah? When you said you were buying the Dogecoin, I remember being like, what? I'm like, I thought that was just pretending the news. You're like, no, no, I'm going to make millions of dollars.
0: You know what happened was I was unsupervised on a ferry ride for like an hour and 10 minutes. And the intern, the internet is a little bit sporadic in that area there. And so I caught myself in a moment of desperation. I had just discovered Robinhood, the app there to buy stock.
1: Yes.
0: And I bought like $5,000 worth of Dogecoin.
1: I mean, the fact that you bought $5,000 of it. So when I got Robinhood, do you want to know why I downloaded it?
0: Why is
1: that? It was right before the Barbie movie came
0: out. All right, get that money.
1: Yeah, it was after the right before the Barbie movie, and I decided that I was going to invest in Mattel.
0: Yes, it was your time.
1: It was my time.
0: Yeah. So how'd you do?
1: Well, you know how you did $5,000?
0: Yeah.
1: I did $200, which to me seemed like plenty of money.
0: Yeah.
1: That was
0: because you figured that would make you $2 million easily when the movie came out.
1: If I could like get enough to cover like Christmas one year, like,
0: what's it at right now?
1: Well, I have to really download it. It's gonna take a minute.
0: I haven't opened it.
1: But last time I checked, I was up $18, which seems like a win to me.
0: That's good. That's fantastic. I mean, you're doing really good. So I'm not gonna say that I didn't have my days. I had a couple days where I was up.
1: Yeah, when Elon Musk was normal, remember?
0: Yes.
1: But, and then all of a sudden,
0: primarily that was when I had a good time. We're down right now at this moment. So my initial investment, you want to know its value right now at this moment?
1: Right.
0: $483.07.
1: We lost $4,500.
0: Yes.
1: $4,500.
0: And the time that I had the most chance to recover any of that money whatsoever was the first days of this administration. Mm. And Anna told me I should sell, and I did not sell at that point.
1: Yes.
0: And now Elon Musk is bringing another thing to the IPO. If you haven't heard, SpaceX is coming for an IPO in the next couple weeks, Anna.
1: I saw that.
0: And I want to put my house on the line for this. I think that this would be a great idea.
1: Doesn't seem like a good idea.
0: Yes, I'll just put my house up there, possibly a marriage to my wife, all those things. I'm going to invest in the stock market.
1: Yeah.
0: And then I will be one of the biggest owners of SpaceX, I guess.
1: With your house?
0: That's right.
1: I don't think that's going to be a real thing.
0: They say it could be worth $1 trillion.
1: I think you should have learned your lesson here. So I should have learned my lesson, too. I learned my lesson the hard way.
0: Yeah.
1: When I was younger, my dad invested a lot of my money, like from my little kid money, into Lucent technology.
0: Nice. Okay.
1: Because that was going to be the big thing.
0: Yeah, was it?
1: We lost everything.
0: Oh.
1: We lost
0: your college education. Your first car.
1: We lost all the money in Lucent technology. So I've always been hesitant about stocks and all that. But we were offered, my husband and I, for when Facebook was going to go public.
0: Yeah, they called you and they were like, there's going to be this thing.
1: It's going to go public. We can get in early, but it's going to be very cheap. But you need a $10,000 investment to get in on it. And I said, absolutely not.
0: Absolutely not. The stock market is stupid.
1: Right.
0: This company is going to stink.
1: Right.
0: Forget it. That Zuckerberg guy, who's this Zuckerberg guy in charge of this?
1: All my friends are rich.
0: Yeah.
1: And I'm not. And every single one of them did it and made tremendous amounts of money. And Paul and I are the only ones who are dumb.
0: Here
1: and did
0: we
1: not
0: go,
1: do it.
0: SpaceX.
1: No.
0: Me and you.
1: I don't know. What's the worst financial decision you've made? 1-800-330-9999.
0: We can do this.
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16: Oh, SpaceX is about to go public, and Raven's all in again, even though he spent $5,000 on Dogecoin, and now it's worth 36 cents.
0: I mean, Elon wouldn't steer me wrong, right?
16: Oh, no.
0: You know, here's the thing. In my mind, when I think about these big financial bold moves that I've made, Anna, like, I think about it, the fantasy is I've won the Powerball, and I'm on the top of that yacht that Biggie is in the Hypnotized video, and he's just, you know, just raking cash. That's
16: me. How's it going for you?
0: Well, my Dogecoin, which I invested $5,000, is currently trading at $482.69.
16: And you want to invest my shares.
0: That's my total shares.
16: When SpaceX goes public, you want to put your entire home on the line.
0: They say it could be worth $1 trillion. A trillion. I'm going to be so rich. You're going to be so jealous.
16: Oh, right. What's the worst financial decision you ever made? The worst thing you bought, the worst thing you invested in, it didn't work out for you.
0: We could liquidate your car today.
16: Great.
0: And
16: with that, the $2,300 it's worth will get me very far, I'm sure. 1-800-330-9999.

0: Pop in and feel good with us. It's Anna and Raven in the morning on 93.5 The Bubble.
1: What was the worst financial decision you made? SpaceX revealed its long-awaited plans to go public, and Raven's ready to put his house on the line, even though he invested $5,000 in Dogecoin, and it's worth about 36 cents.
2: Here's what I know, Anna, is that life is all about timing, right? And the thing with Dogecoin is I just showed up a couple days late and a dollar short, right? But, you know, I thought I had that thing whipped. This time, I'm virtually certain.
1: Yeah. Just put your house on the line. No problem. Alicia's going to love that, your wife. What's the worst financial decision you've made? 1-800-330-9999.
3: Hi, my name is Kia.

0: And now it's, well, I mean, at this point, I think it's 77,000 and change.
1: I don't know how the average person like me and you can just drop $40,000 on a share on a gamble like that. That's why we're always going to be working class.
0: We're doing it. We're doing it right now today.
1: I'm not doing it.
2: It would have been my whole savings. Yes. My whole savings would have been gone if I could.
1: Right. Yeah. It's terrifying.
0: Yeah, well.
2: Yeah. On the other hand, I would have been rich.
0: Listen, that's right. In the words of my financial planner, Tupac Shakur, scared money don't make none. So,
1: yeah, that got Tupac very far.
2: That's true.
1: Sue, worst financial decision you've made?
3: I bought this $550 soda maker that I've used literally once because it uses so much electricity and water that it's just not worth it.
0: It's terrible when you buy something and you never use it and you're all pumped up to buy it and you don't think about it or hesitate when you buy it. On the other hand, $550 is real tame as far as I'm concerned.
1: No.
0: I've made purchases like that worth tens of thousands of dollars where literally I should have just set that money on fire.
1: Well, right. I understand because one of my friends gifted me a soda machine.
0: Yeah.
1: From the company she works at. Mm-hmm. And I knew it was not a cheap thing. And I never use it.
0: No,
1: and
0: I mean, we have one too.
1: I feel bad about
0: it. My wife loved it for a week.
1: It was a real thing for a while.
0: Yes.
1: And then people don't make their own soda anymore at the house.
0: Right.
1: We were like, oh, we just buy it for like 50 cents.
0: They're like, man, I'd like to have this counter space back. Thanks.
1: How about you, Frank? Worst financial decision you've ever made?
4: Buying a $400 printer and having it break on the 3 weeks in, which is right after the warranty ran. I spent about $200 extra. So it was actually, like a $600 printer.
1: But I mean, can you return it?
0: Right. Like, I'd be like, nope.
1: I just bring it back in the box, but like, I don't know what's wrong with this.
0: Yes. Yeah. I'd be like, this is all your fault.
1: Yep.
0: That's what I would do. Mm-hmm. If you procrastinate, though, finding out a day or two after, that's not fun.
1: That's what I miss about Bed Bath & Beyond, because Bed Bath & Beyond, you could return something 6 years later without a box. Without a plug.
0: Mm-hmm.
1: And they would be like, okay, do you remember how much you paid? And you'd be like, $300. And they'd be like, okay, here you go. And then you just buy something else.
0: Wait a minute. Where's my coupon value? Do I get that back too?
1: I have 600 Bed Bath & Beyond 20% coupons in my car right now. I mean, when they went out of business, it was a terrible, terrible time.
0: I mean, that's probably 30 pounds of paperweight. You should clear that out.
1: Out of the glove compartment? No, I finally did. But it was like, I didn't want to get rid of them. They were like liquid gold at one point. It was like, it's like part of history right there. One day when they're going to sell them on Etsy and they're going to sell them on eBay and I could be rich.
0: No, probably not. But I do miss them. Nostalgia's sake.
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It's 93.5 The Bubble. What's up? It's Kenzie. And I saw this video and I want to share the sound. I'm going to play it, but you'll be able to see it. So this this flute just got dragged out of band class and into the club. Take a listen to this. It is absolutely crazy.

Like, people are just so talented out here, and I'm just, you know, I'm just, yeah, I should have tried harder in middle school and band class.

0: like you.
1: So nobody's told me that I couldn't give you this keyword another time, so I'm gonna. If you want to go see Ariana Grande in Chicago, go ahead and text in the keyword tag, T-A-G, text tag to 803-695-9933.

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2: 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Yeah, right. Picture that with a Kodak. 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

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It's 93.5 The Bubble. And yeah, PepsiCo, they're raising prices on small bags of chips because of higher expenses. It's like, sure. Nothing says economic hardship like charging more for six chips and a bag full of nacho-scented air. At this point, we are financing dust.

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You still got this going on right now. You've got a little bit of time left to text in the keyword tag TAG to 803-695-9935.

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0: 93.5 The Bubble. And listen, food delivery already felt a little risky to me, but now we've got some driveway seasoning or front porch seasoning or something along those lines. An Uber Eats driver was caught stomping on a customer's food right out of her front door. It's like, dude, we got cameras on everything now, okay? And this is why I struggle with delivery, because the last time I did like an Uber Eats situation, the man's butt crack was fully out on my front porch, and then my food smelled like cigarettes, which is like, I get it, people smoke cigarettes, but maybe not like around other people's food. You know what I mean?
1: They say the holy water's watered down, and this town's lost its faith. Our colors will fade eventually, so if our time is running out, day after day, we'll make the mundane a masterpiece. Oh my, my, oh my, my love, I take one look at you, you're taking me out.

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And right now, you have the opportunity to win. 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Text travel to 803-695-9935.

You've answered 42 emails, made 3 decisions no one else wanted to make, and said that's fine when it wasn't. It's time for a bubble break. 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

Ask Kenzie on 93.5, The Bubble, popping in, feeling good. And I'm telling you, I am feeling good because the warranty on our bed we got to use because it started sagging after like a year of using it. And me and my wife, very tiny ladies, okay? I'm 4'11", very small. Same with my wife. She's like 5'1", very small. And we got a new bed. It was delivered yesterday. Got the best sleep of my life. Got the caffeine rolling. We are feeling good, baby. So here's Somber's home wrecker, more like home fixer, okay?

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Listen, aliens are no longer breaking news, okay? 93.5 The Bubble. A former CIA scientist claims that U.S. government knows about several alien species. And honestly, okay. You know what? People's rent is really high. And chips are getting more expensive. And our phones are listening to us. I mean, unless aliens are paying the bills, get in line, buddy.

0: It's Thursday, which means it's on. Flyaway May is live. 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When you hear one, text it to 803-695-9935. And you're in the running for a flyaway for two to catch Ariana Grande in Chicago.
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93.5 The Bubble still has some Taylor Swift merch that we want to give to you. 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The girl's getting married this summer. That's crazy. Here she is now with Opalite. I had a

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Your chance at winning a flyaway trip to Chicago to see Ariana Grande. That's right. That is coming up at 1. Your next keyword. Keep it locked right here on The Bubble.

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Well, Mexico just made enough guac to emotionally repair my last grocery run. Okay. It's Kenzie on 93.5 The Bubble. And the Avocado Festival set a Guinness World Record with a 14,991-pound serving of guacamole. And I hope that somebody ate it because the last two avocados I opened were rotten. And I paid, like, a lot of money for those, you know, the green betrayal.

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Well, thanks to Americans, we may have lost zoo privileges. It's 93.5 The Bubble and poor Punch the Monkey. That zoo, they're considering banning photos and filming around the monkey enclosure because two Americans were arrested for an intrusion incident, all dressed up, all silly, scaring the monkeys, getting in there, trying to act. Come on now. Punch has already been through enough. Now tourists are acting like they're in some sort of deleted scene from Jackass. No.

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We got feel-good hits, Kelly Clarkson, Rihanna, you know, Outkast, more. 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

So Duncan looked at our caffeine problem and said, hey, make it structural and bigger. 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

Congratulations. We have emotionally declared summer today. It's 93.5 The Bubble. A lot of people are saying that they're counting today as the first day of summer. But summer doesn't technically start until June 21st. But, like, I feel like emotionally we are already sweating a lot. And we've got a lot of iced coffee melting in the cup holders. So it's summer and we're claiming it.

Chicago to see Ariana Grande, text the keyword Lucky, L-U-C-K-Y, to 803-695-9935. And coming up at 3, Krogan's got another keyword for you all the way through 5 p.m. Here she is now with Thank You Next on 93.5 The Bubble.

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0: All month long, we are putting you on a plane bound for some of the biggest cities across the U.S. to see some of the biggest names on your playlist. And today, the fun started with Anna and Raven. And every single hour, we have had your chance to head to Chicago to see Ariana Grande. 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

0: 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It's 93.5 The Bubble, and I need those plans. Tomorrow it all starts, so what are we doing?
1: Going to a wedding, actually.
0: There's a lot of actuallys in there. So who's getting married?
1: My mom's cousin's daughter. So like my second or third cousin, maybe. I don't know.
0: So we're basically just going for the free meal and the open bar.
1: Oh, yeah.
0: I don't hate these weekend plans for us.

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1: I have 600 Bed Bath & Beyond 20% coupons in my car right now. I mean, when they went out of business, it was a terrible, terrible time.
2: I mean, that's probably 30 pounds of paperweight. You should clear that out.
1: I didn't want to get rid of them. They were like liquid gold at one point. It was like, it's like part of history right there. One day when they're going to sell them on eBay and could be rich.

basically the celebrity version of getting voted off the island. It's 93.5 The Bubble. And Taylor Swift not sending wedding invites, reportedly, to some of Blake Lively's friends after being dragged into all that nasty legal drama. We're unpacking it all.

0: pop in and feel good. It's 93.5 The Bubble, and listen, I get it. 90 degrees across the Midlands today, but Kenzie, help me out with this one. People are already emotionally claiming it's summer?
1: A lot of people are saying that they're counting today as the first day of summer.
0: I have summer on my calendar officially starting June 21st.
1: But like, I feel like emotionally we are already sweating a lot. And we've got a lot of iced coffee melting in the cup holders. So
0: we're calling it. Unofficial start to summer this weekend, but as far as we're concerned, official.
1: And we're claiming it.
0: Okay. Lock it in.

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A throwback on 93.5 The Bubble. If you burned this song to a CD, you know the CDs I'm talking about. Maybe you made a nice, real slim, shady decoration right on top of that CD. 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

0: found out about the proposal, and of course, the Memorial Day weekend would have been the perfect time for it. It's 93.5 The Bubble, and this weekend, well, it was going to be special.
1: 3 weeks before he popped the question, I found the ring in my truck. He left it in my truck.
0: I'm going to look on the bright side of this one. Look, the surprise proposal, I guess that was ruined, but at least you know he's going to be truthful because he sure can't hide anything.
2: They say the holy water's watered down, and this town's lost its faith. Our colors will fade eventually, so if our time is running out, day after day, we'll make the mundane a masterpiece. Oh my, my, oh my, my love, I take one look at you, you're taking me out.

Blink and all the feel-good hits for an almost Friday. It's 93.5 The Bubble with an $1,100 jackpot tomorrow morning. It is Can't Beat Raven, and just after 5 o'clock, Anna with Anna and Raven in the Morning. She's in studio with your cheat

South Carolina redistricting is getting so wild that Willie B, where your Gamecocks play, and Clemson's Death Valley, where the Tigers play, could end up in the same congressional district. It's 93.5 The Bubble. And yeah, I know, we said we weren't touching politics this afternoon, but if you live in a house divided, this feels personal. One district covering both Gamecocks and Tigers? That's not a voting map. That's a Thanksgiving disaster waiting to happen. Politicians already asking athletes to not play at SEC schools. And South Carolina, I gotta ask. Not that I understand it, but what are we doing?

We are crazy for a three-day Memorial Day weekend, and the only way to celebrate is with the throwbacks. That's how the lake gets a little more refreshing and your grill gets a little hotter. Chance to catch some of your favorites. Let's say a song was on your MySpace profile back in the day. That's what we'll be playing all weekend only. 93.5 The Bubble.

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0: Go head to head against Raven in pop culture trivia. 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

0: 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It's all Greek. 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
1: Honestly, okay.
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That's just where we are as a society. We are all tired. We are all overworked. And that's why Duncan has

said, give them the bucket. It's 93.5 The Bubble. And starting tomorrow, Dunkin' Donuts is selling giant iced coffee buckets. 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

0: 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It's 93.5 The Bubble, checking in on those weekend plans. What you got on deck?
1: Tomorrow.
0: You've got company coming for Memorial Day?
1: No, I have a cat and I don't want him to get sick.
0: Oh, you're a cat mom. How does a cat get sick? Is the house that dirty?
1: I haven't cleaned it for almost...
0: Oh, no. That cannot be good. Baby, can't

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So we will fire the grills up and pass the aux because we downloaded some cool stuff on LimeWire. 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
0: 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We have an update. 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
0: You've said, per my last email, three times. 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Oh, and someone just scheduled a meeting that could have been an email.
2: 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Some Third Eye Blind nostalgia. And absolutely no calendar invites.
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Anna and Raven have five pop culture questions tomorrow that could score you some serious cash. So set the alarm and wake up on The Bubble.

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The headlines on South Carolina's redistricting plan are getting so wild that Willie B, where the Gamecocks play, and Clemson's Death Valley, where the Tigers play, could end up in the same congressional district. I know, we said we weren't going to touch politics this afternoon. It's 93.5 The Bubble.

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That's a Thanksgiving disaster waiting to happen.

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1: XYZ with Eric Zachary. We're almost to the weekend.
0: So close.
1: I would call it the weekend, too. It's definitely...
2: Like the weekend?
1: Yeah, I mean, I think colloquially. I always say that
0: colloquially.
1: Word, thank you. It's known as like the unofficial start to summer.
0: That's right.
2: Yeah.
1: 3 days for most people.
0: Yep.
1: Or if you're working like us on Memorial Day, hopefully time and a half
0: something like that.
1: Is coming to you. But yeah, the summer is here and we're about to get you to your weekend.
0: Yep, that's right.
1: We're also about to get possibly you to Jamaica. We've been talking about this at length over the last couple weeks. We broadcast from Jamaica. We were at Sandals Negril.
0: Yeah.
1: And it was all thanks to the Jamaica Tourist Board and Sandals and Peaches Resort. And we've been propping up this trip. And
0: yes, we have.
1: People have been in the DMs like, oh, you guys got real quiet once you stopped giving out the trip.
0: Right,
1: we needed some time to do the legalities and everything.
0: Right.
1: But we will be giving away that trip to Jamaica today on XYZ with Eric Zachary. So hang on.

0: Anna and Raven in the morning, and your space to pop in and feel good all day. It's 93.5 The Bubble. 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Betty Boop is coming to a feature film.
1: That's right. And Quinta Brunson, the star of Abbott Elementary, is developing it. She's going to star in it.
0: As Betty.
1: As Betty Boop. Yep. She's going to be the front runner. I actually saw Boop on Broadway.
0: Oh, did you?
1: Yeah. It was actually pretty good. So yeah. I feel like just because the theater version of it has caught so much attention, now it's making it to the big screen. But the cool thing about it is her company, Fifth Chance Productions, is partnering with Mark Fleischer, the grandson of the creator of Betty Boop.
2: Oh, cool.
1: So, you know, it's not like there was some big studio involvement that, you know, got this whole production to go down. She's working with the family to do it right. So yeah. It's going to be very exciting.
0: I did a little research. Betty Boop appeared in over 90 theatrical cartoons between the 1930 and 1939. So like back in the olden times, they used to show little cartoons before like the main feature.
1: Sure.
0: So she was like one of the mainstays for that.
1: That's crazy that was just in that decade because, you know, once we got to like cartoons being regular 80s, 90s and beyond, Betty Boop appeared in pretty much
0: everything
1: you know, outside of just her scope.
0: So originally, like you said, from Fleischer Studios and Paramount Studios. It's worth noting, too, that I'm just going to say, because a lot of people, you see these comment sections, they're like, well, Quinta Brunson is black, and Betty was portrayed as white later on. But Betty Boop was originally African-American.
1: Yes.
0: So for anyone that's trying to pull the Little Mermaid BS, no, we're back to the roots here.
1: Exactly.
0: We're doing it the right way.
1: Do your research.
0: All right, Betty Boop, live action feature film coming soon, being developed by Quinta Brunson and starring Quinta Brunson. Your XYZ ENT Entertainment Report, all brought to you by Eggland's Best.
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1: It's the commercial that I think we can all agree to hate. It's kind of the Nickelback of radio commercials.
0: Okay, which one?
1: 1-877 cars for kids.
0: Oh, I have. Wow. Yes. Okay,
1: yeah. It plays a lot, but no longer in California. A judge has banned it for false advertising because they're not clear about where the money goes. And I think a lot of people are led to believe like, oh, it's like charitable for all kids.
0: Right.
1: No. And
0: really?
1: It's a little political as to where the money does go. So I'll let you do your own research now. But I think the real win here is that we don't have to hear that commercial anymore.
2: Get rid of it.
1: In some other states, I've heard they're trying to do like a rock version of it.
0: Oh, they're remixing.
1: They're trying, but it still doesn't have the disclaimer. So hopefully California is just setting the precedent that the other states will follow.
0: Got you.
1: You know, in theory, it's a admirable organization. That is not the case. And I'll, you know, before I go on record saying too much, just look it up. Look into the Cars for Kids organization and you might get a little clearer answer why this is a problem.
0: Oh, yeah. I am reading.
1: Yeah. There you go.
0: Got it. Yeah. Got it. Yeah.
1: So no more. No more. It's XYZ.
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0: 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We call it XYZ Throwback. We play this every single week where Audrey selects three songs that may have come out before she was alive or had consciousness.
1: They're all
0: the same year, right? The whole point is that all three songs came out at the same time or same year. Jordan and I got to figure out what year that is.
2: That's right.
0: Playing for you at home. Audrey, you don't have to hold your computer like that.
1: I'm not
2: going to cheat, Audrey.
1: You're
2: going to
1: cheat.
2: We're sitting next to each other. I'm not going to cheat.
1: You're going
2: to
1: cheat.
0: All right. Three songs. What year did they come out? It's really you playing at home. Jordan and I are just your unofficial mouthpiece, which you don't want.
2: Right.
0: You don't get it right. But here we go. Three songs, multiple choice, XYZ throwbacks coming up next.

0: All brought to you by Progressive Insurance. Three songs, they all came out in the same year. We just got to figure out what year that was. Audrey selected the songs.
1: Yeah.
0: Are you just going to tell us that you think it's easy again, or is...
1: Well, okay, so I don't think it's easy Well, I mean, I don't know. Every time I say it's easy, you guys still get it wrong. So I'm not going to say that. I don't want to jinx anyone.
0: Okay.
1: But this is a good, and I would say, like, packed year for music.
0: All right. Three songs all came out in the same year. Multiple choice. Here we go. What year did these songs come out? Ride and Solo, Jason Derulo. Did I say his name?
2: Yes. Derulo.
0: Derulo.
1: Jason Derulo.
0: I have this is his first single, right?
2: No, it was not.
0: Was In My Head his first track?
2: No.
0: What was his first track?
2: If I tell you, I feel like I'm helping you, but I know his first single.
0: You don't know it then.
2: Yes, I do.
0: Riding Solo.
2: I think I know the answer to this already.
0: Do you want to end?
2: No, just let me hear the second one.
0: All right,
2: one.
0: Song number two. Just gonna stand
2: there, watch me burn. Love the way you lie.
3: I'ma tie you to the bed and let the house on fire.
1: I wasn't sure how much Eminem I should put in here, so I just...
0: Yeah, it's okay. I'll wrap it.
1: Yeah.
0: I'll pick up the slack.
1: I can't tell you what it really is.
0: Eminem and Rihanna.
2: All right. I'm going to go 08. Lock it in.
0: You're locking in 08.
1: Yeah.
0: Yeah, I feel like it's around there. All right. We're going to go one more song before I make a guess. But,
2: okay.
0: Okay, song number three. Oh my God.
1: Yeah.
0: This might be a little newer than 08 though.
1: Usher featuring Will.i.am.
0: Will.i.am. Super embarrassing. Took me way too long to realize Will.i.am just is William.
1: Right.
2: Really?
0: Yeah. It was not my first thought.
2: Oh, I get it. All right. How you feeling, Eric?
0: I'm just enjoying the song. Oh, you really cut it at the best part. All right.
1: Well, that was what I did without my headphones.
0: Yeah, I mean, you guessed 2008.
2: Yeah.
0: I don't think it's older than 08, so I'm going to just say 2009. Lock it in.
1: God!
2: Is it 07?
0: Is it 07?
1: No, it's 2010.
0: Is it really?
1: Wow. Yes, okay. It's 2010.
0: Wow. Oh, I would have
2: gotten it. Oh, yeah, I would have gotten it.
1: Tayo Cruz. Jeez Louise, y'all. Come on.
0: Okay, we were in high school during this. I had a lot of
2: things. I was eight years old,
1: and I still would know that these came out in 2010.
0: I don't think you would.
1: Yes, I would.
0: I think you. It's so easy to say after you select the songs.
1: Well, the one time that I played throwback, I nailed it. So
2: he's like, I'm the best at this.
0: What was Jason Derulo's first single?
2: What you say?
0: Was it What You Say?
1: Oh,
0: yeah.
1: What you say?
2: Yeah.
0: Motion Hip.
2: Imogen Heap.
0: She did the original track.
1: That's the same album though.
0: Is it?
2: What?
1: Yeah.
0: Well, then I feel like you did something wrong.
2: Wait, well, then
0: wrong.
2: I think you got it wrong.
1: No.
0: Okay, we're
2: okay, all right. We're going to have to go over to the taste on this.
0: XYZ Throwback. 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
1: Busy, connected, loud.
0: But what if there was a space that felt like you?
2: The songs you were about before life got complicated.
0: And the ones that you're all about now.
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